0: That was Beyonce featuring J. Cole with Party. The Twin Cities, what's up? It's your girl, Glam Life Kim, rocking with you today on this beautiful Sunday. And I have some very special guests in the building and on the phone because this Saturday is the Gents League Fashion Show Experience produced by the Rob Malloy brand and your favorite Silver Fox, Rob Malloy, and myself, Glam Life Kim, and Glam Life Events and Productions. And I'm so excited about it because it is going to be an amazing, it's not just, it's fashion, but then also there's a mental health component because I just don't feel like we talk about mental health enough in our community. So I wanted to make sure that we had a chance to hear from some of the men in the community and how mental health affects them. And just so that some other men can hear some of these things and learn how to deal with it and have somebody that they can talk to. So in the building right now, I have the amazing and very lovely Miss Treverna Douglas. That goes by Trey Styles. Look, she said, oh, don't put my whole, she put my, I put your government out there. You only, I put your government out there, didn't I? I put your whole government.
1: It's okay. It's okay.
0: She said, hold on, wait, cut the breath. Stop the press. Trey Styles. Trey. Are we going to go by Trey or Trey
1: Styles? Trey Styles. Trey.
0: No, it's
1: okay.
0: No, it's
1: you
0: not.
1: Know my, she was you know
0: like,
1: me, girl.
0: Cut it. I know you, but not everybody else supposed to know you.
1: Okay.
0: So I get.
1: That's okay.
0: I know. Well, yeah. Welcome. We are excited to have you here
1: Thank
0: today.
1: Thank you so much. Thanks for having
0: also
1: me.
0: Also in the building, we have, and when I tell you guys, if you guys could just be here right now, I wish I would have been going live because this is one of the most beautiful men I've ever seen. Love. Yeah. Welcome, love.
2: Thank you so much for having me.
0: Of course. And then on the phone lines, we also have another amazing designer that, well, so hold on, let me back up because love also is a designer. He has a studio and he has a preparatory school, an academy for young boys and men. And so we're going to talk about that a little bit later as well. But then also on the line is another fella that is, when I tell you his suits stop traffic, they stop traffic. And he loves to put it together and, of course, make you smile and make you feel good. Mikhail Davis, welcome to 89.9 Camo J, back in the day with Glam Life Kim. How you doing?
3: Thank you very much for having me. It's a beautiful honor. It's a pleasure to be here representing the brand and representing Black excellence, coming together to shine light on the world of fashion and wellness. So
0: yes.
3: Excited to be here.
0: I'm so happy to have you. So again, we're just talking about the Gents League Fashion Show Experience, which is happening next Saturday, actually this Saturday coming up, August the 22nd. It's going to be at Black Business Enterprises in downtown Minneapolis. It's from 5 to 8 p.m. And for more info, you can go to Gents League. 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Now, Trey, I'm going to start with you, honey.
1: Okay.
0: How long have you been in fashion? So ever since I first met you, you've been doing hair. You've been doing, you do makeup, you do fashion, you do it all. And so I'm just so honored to have you. Plus, you are an amazing communicator. So I don't even know why you are not on the radio or in some type of communications.
1: Oh, thank you so very much for saying that.
0: No, so I'm so serious. So tell us a little bit about yourself and, you know, how did fashion just happen to be one of the things that made you say, this is something that I love to do?
1: I've been doing fashion for about 20 plus years, and I went to school originally for psychology. My goal, I went to school originally for psychology. I've been in fashion for about 20 plus years. The reason that it made me kind of say fashion is it is that every day when I get up in the morning, I want to dress and make myself feel good. I want to feel happy. I want to feel joy. And that expression of like happiness and joy and love for life comes through in my wardrobe.
0: Absolutely.
1: And so I just learned that self-expression is really important and style is really important.
0: Mm-hmm.
1: And you can actually heal yourself through how you want to really present yourself in the world.
0: Mm-hmm.
1: One of the key components to my service is bringing the inside out.
0: Mm-hmm.
1: Who are you really? What do you really want the world to know about who you are? How do you want to represent yourself when you walk out that door? How can you step into yourself fully and really love every part of who you are? One of the specialties that I have is I do dress plus size people.
0: Mm-hmm.
1: I also dress tall people and mm-hmm. short people, men and women.
0: Mm-hmm.
1: But being a plus size woman myself,
0: mm-hmm.
1: it is really important to represent and to let the world know that size doesn't matter. I'm absolutely going to walk down this street and you're going to take notice.
0: Mm-hmm.
1: I walk into a room, you're going to take notice, because it's not me that you're really seeing. It's not the style. It's how I feel and how empowered I am in that style.
0: Right.
1: How I walk through the room fully confident, fully present,
0: mm-hmm.
1: there owning who I am and what I'm there doing.
0: Right. Exactly.
1: And that's what style is about. That's why I do what I do.
0: Mm-hmm.
1: That's why I connected with love, because mm-hmm. there's a deeper healing that can come about when you really look at who you're being and what you really want to be.
0: Right. Oh, that's great. Well, it's a pleasure. I just love to see you do your thing, because you always smile, which is so amazing, right? It's contagious, isn't it, love? Her smile is contagious. It absolutely makes you want to just be around her and to love on her. And so I can't wait to see you put these people, it's fellas. So it's all men on this fashion runway. And I just want to speak on that, because ladies, I'm telling you to bring the men that you love in your life, whether it's your brother, your son, your husband, because this is, first of all, it's a couple different components.
1: Mm-hmm.
0: First, we have the fact that there are some amazing, talented, not only stylists and designers, but then there are some amazing shops and studios and stores that are here in the Twin Cities that, if you didn't know about, we definitely want to make sure that you first and foremost know about it, right?
1: Absolutely.
0: But then also, some of our men need help with dressing. They don't know. They may be used to a certain look, right?
1: Absolutely.
0: How do you step outside of your comfort zone and wear something that can look good and make you feel good and confident in yourself? And a lot of times you don't know until you actually try it on, or you see it on somebody that looks like you, to maybe be like, oh, I could try to rock this, right? Like this could look good. I mean, so let's talk to you, love, for a second. When did you know that fashion was your thing?
2: So my introduction to clothing came very uniquely.
0: Okay.
2: Out of college, I was a social worker.
0: Wow.
2: And my job was to work with young men in the inner city of Syracuse.
0: Okay.
2: At the time, the death per gun rate per capita was third in the country.
0: Wow. And Syracuse, New York,
2: Syracuse,
0: right?
2: Syracuse, New York. Mm. And these young men were not mandated to work with me.
0: Okay.
2: So I had to kind of go out and canvas and engage,
0: mm-hmm.
2: figure out what they were going for, and kind of align myself as a part of their vision.
0: Mm-hmm.
2: And so all of them wanted a job at the mall.
0: Mm.
2: That's because the girls, the sneakers, and the paycheck, it was the trifecta. I knew if I invited them to get that job, they were going to let me help them.
0: That's a smart idea.
2: I'd bring them in the mall, and we'd go in streetwear,
0: mm-hmm.
2: and they would be treated like possible criminals.
0: Mm.
2: And then we'd go.
0: Mm, that's good.
2: And then we'd go, and I'd put them in a Salvation Army suit, no mm-hmm. tailoring, no cut.
0: Mm.
2: And we'd go back, and they were treated like a guest.
0: Isn't that something?
2: And the thing that I was watching happen is that the social equity was going through the roof.
0: Mm.
2: Not just for them, but for the whole community. It was a shared experience.
0: Right.
2: And so they would throw their shoulders back.
0: Mm.
2: They'd put their head a little higher.
0: Yep.
2: And then they'd break the smile.
0: Okay.
2: Which we know means you're comfortable.
0: Yes.
2: In an environment if you're going to show that smile.
0: Exactly.
2: You know, so I was watching this and I was like, dear Lord, what is happening?
0: Mm-hmm.
2: Because if you go to the gym, you better be ready 3 months before you see the lines.
0: Uh-huh,
2: You go to the therapy, you better wait 3 months before you see the mental start clarifying.
0: Mm-hmm.
2: You go to the bank investing for clothing, 5 minutes?
0: Instant.
2: What?
0: You feel good.
2: I was hooked. I was like, I need to know what this is. And that was my introduction about
0: that's 20, beautiful.
2: 28 years ago now.
0: Wow. Mm-hmm. I love that. So what can we expect to see from you guys on the runway? And then we're going to talk to Mikhail Davis, who's also on the line, and just kind of get a little bit about what we can expect from him. But what can we expect to see from you guys?
1: So you can expect to see a mixture of fine tailoring, dandyism, and streetwear together, and how they mix, how you can bring your streetwear into your office wear or your tailored stuff.
0: Mm-hmm.
1: How you can, how tailored isn't out either. Like, wearing a suit isn't a bad idea sometimes. Like, wearing a vest and a tie and a button up isn't out. Like, it's still a thing that we should embrace. And it's okay for men to get dressed up for no apparent reason at all.
0: I love
1: to see
0: a man
1: in a suit. It's like what we say
0: with
1: women. Men, get dressed. Look good. Go outside. You go into the grocery store. So what? Put that tie on. Put that bow tie on. Go. Put that vest on. Put those slacks on. Be your fly self. If that's what you want to look like, do it. Embrace it. So you'll see some really creativity, some color, because both of us love color. Okay. We love to explore in color. You'll see tailoring, because my brother love here has the tailoring. I just want to sit like a side note. Minneapolis, if you want something that is absolutely individual, that's not like somebody else's, come to his studio space, you guys.
0: Right.
1: He's got those pieces like an inlay army fatigue tuxedo. Where are we doing that at?
0: Right.
1: I don't know,
0: God.
1: But love's got it, okay? Thank you.
0: I can't wait. I cannot wait to see it. And Mikhail, welcome. Welcome, welcome, welcome to the show. We definitely want to we want to hear from you, and we want to know, first of all, when did you fall in love with fashion?
3: According to my mother, I fell in love at like 6 months. When she got this picture of me in this all white polo suit, and she said, you know, from that day I've always been in love. But my great grandfather was a pastor, so I've always seen him wearing suits. My mama is a shoe fanatic, so she's got all the Pumas with the matching, you know, color coordinated fits. And my dad's a dressing man, more on the street attire. But I've always had the love for dressing up and putting colors together and stepping outside the box. I've always kind of heard, dang, man, like, I would never wear that myself, or I would never think that goes together. But, boy, that look good, or, man, that look good. Like, you pulling it. So little things like that just kind of let me know. My vision was there as being authentic, because that's one of my favorite parts about fashion is the authenticity that comes behind it and comes with it. It truly is, like, you know, love said, an expression, which is why on the back of my business cards, you know, I got the saying, there is no special occasion required to look your best.
0: Right.
3: And that's kind of
0: how you look at things.
3: How I move and how I look at things, because the difference between wearing a suit and not wearing a suit, you know, sometimes people rarely recognize who I am
0: when
3: I'm not wearing
0: a
3: suit. When I got, you know, my hoodies on, I'll go to a spot I go to, you know, two times a week. And if I'm not wearing my suit, it might take a minute. Like, oh my gosh, you know, so that is the power of the suit. And
0: absolutely.
3: You know, and looking sharp and dressing with intention, more important.
0: When intention is good.
3: Suit.
0: Yes,
3: yeah,
0: absolutely.
3: Dressing even if I got a hoodie on, it's not wrinkled.
0: Right. Exactly. So question for you. What can we expect to see from you at the Gents League Fashion Experience on August the 22nd?
3: Oh, yeah. So it's definitely going to be one of one pieces. It's custom made for the individual wearing the garment. So these would be some of my real life clients that have gone through my bespoke experience, where they pick out the suit fabric, they pick out the inside lining, they pick out the buttons for their suit, the thread color, put their name on the inside, and it's truly a one of a kind experience, and they're going to be able to see that firsthand. You know, this Saturday, they're going to see the time myself and my clients put in behind the scenes, you know, kind of come to life. So
0: I can't wait.
3: They'll see them come to life and see, you know, two visions being put in a suit form. And they'll be able to see the confidence that the people wearing it automatically walk with.
0: Yeah.
3: When a suit fits like, is meant for no one else but the person wearing it.
0: Well, I am excited, and I can't wait. So one of the things that I want to make sure happens as well is I want you guys to connect, right? Because, you know, just some of the things that you spoke about reminds me so much of what Love was speaking about. And I know that, man, to have all of you guys together to just connect, I feel it. It's going to be powerful.
3: It's going to be legendary.
0: It's going to be legendary. That's a good word.
3: Exactly. She's phenomenal.
0: Oh, thank you, Mikhail. Thank you. I'm so excited for you and all the suit making that you're doing. And I'm so excited for you and Love to connect.
3: It's going to be awesome.
0: Mm-hmm.
3: Oh, definitely.
0: Well, thank you for joining in, Mikhail. I appreciate you. And Love and Trey, as always, it's amazing to see all of you guys doing what you're doing because, again, there's not enough of it. And people don't understand that. When you make someone feel good, that's none other. I got to tell you, my hairstylist, you know, Charisma,
4: mm-hmm.
0: she knows when I'm just in a rut, if I'm down or when I just don't have time, she'll just pull me and she'll say, look at your calendar right now. Let me get you in. Can you stop what you're doing? Can you come on and see me? Because she knows that it's going to make me feel better. She knows that it's going to change my whole personality, my whole attitude. And I swear, every time I dress up, I get prettier. I do my hair. I mm-hmm. feel so much better. So thank you guys. Keep doing what you're doing.
3: Mm-hmm. Because yes, absolutely. May I say one more thing?
0: Of course. Of course.
3: So for anybody listening, thank y'all. Thank KMOJ for having me. I do want to let you all know where you can find me on all social media platforms is House of Mikhail David. That's MIKYEL. David, DAVIDE. And my website is the same thing, MikhailDavid.com. Thank you again. Book your consultations now.
0: All right. Thank you, Mikhail. Is it Mikhail or Mikhail? Because you just switched it up.
3: No,
0: on
3: you got it. My name is Mikhail, but okay. My brand is Mikhail.
0: Mikhail. I love that.
3: Into Italian.
0: Oh, Italian. All right. Fancy, fancy.
3: Like the fabric, you know?
0: I know. I love it. Yeah. I love it. Thank you so much, brother. And we look forward to seeing you on Saturday.
3: Thank you.
0: Trey, where can we find you? How can people stay connected?
4: You can find me at TreyStyles.com, the TreyStylesExperience.com, my Insta. Facebook is all Trey Styles LLC. As some people out there may know that, and Kim put it out the bag, my real name is Traverna. Anyway, hit me up, 612-468-7773 if you need some upgrading in your looks. Men and women, I do style couples. If you got a hot day.
0: Oh, that's so cute.
4: Something going on, let me help you. Let me get you right.
0: That part. Love, how can they be and get in contact with you? And then if you don't mind sticking around, if you have a little bit of time, I do want to talk about your school, your academy later, but we also have another very special guest in the building. So we're going to keep this night going.
2: Yeah, Dapper Love Soul on mm-hmm. all social and dapperlovesoul.com. That's D as in David, APPERLOVESOUL.
0: Oh, that's amazing. Oh, thank you so much. Also, you will be speaking on our mental health panel, which is, it's going
2: to
0: be great. It's not that it's going to be a long panel because there's going to be so many things that's going to be happening at this event. As soon as you walk in, you know, we have some live music. There's going to be a spoken word artist, Marie Chante, who has an amazing, spoken word piece that she'll be doing for our men. Well, it's for everybody, but I mean, of course, it's tailored. And it's honoring our amazing men.
4: Yeah.
0: And then we also, of course, have these phenomenal designers. So some of the other designers who weren't in the building today is Michael Cole, in which you guys know he is going to bring it. You have Marquise Armstrong. And Lorraine Love, and Raymel Lofton, I believe, is also going to be assisting Marquise. Marquise will not be in town. However, he is pulling out the stops. He got his models ready, and they are ready to showcase what they have going on. And we'll talk about his organization when we come back with you, this store, and where you guys can shop with him as well.
2: One quick thought, if I may,
0: mm-hmm.
2: about the mental health.
0: Mm-hmm.
2: My dream would be that men would leave knowing how loved they actually are.
4: Yes.
2: If we knew that the sad statistic is that every 11 minutes, a man is leaving this world by his own hands, and he feels alone and without hope. And if he actually knew how many people actually have given their lives to serve him, and to, through the counseling, through the clothing, through the schooling, through the support networks, through nonprofits, there's so much going on, but there's no connectivity. That thread that's going to connect us is what we're building.
4: Mm-hmm.
2: So for men coming, I hope that's what they leave with, and hopefully a resource guide where they can reach out and get this conversation happening.
0: I love that. No, that is amazing. And that's why we'll play Love's Train next.
4: Yes, it just seems fitting. It does.
0: All right, y'all. Stick and stay. We'll be back with Love. And of course, the name Love. It just makes sense.
4: It does.
0: It all comes together. Yeah, Stick and Stay. It's 89.9 Back in the Day.
4: Yay.
5: 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I bet this song takes you back.

0: Oh, my Jesus. Oh, my Jesus. So for those of you who are listening right now, it's your girl, Glam Life Kim. And, of course, to my right of me is my one of my favoritest men in the Twin Cities, and that's Marvelous Marvin.
1: Thank you. Hello, everyone. Welcome to Back in the Day with Glam Life Kim.
0: Right? So, look. That rendition of If Only for One Night, I need y'all to call in right now. The number is 612-377-3456. Again, that's 612-377-3456. What did you guys think about that? I absolutely loved it. And I am so honored to have in the building with us the singer of that song, and that's Darnell Alexander. Welcome, Darnell, to the show.
1: Welcome.
0: It's so good to see you back in the Twin Cities, first and foremost. I want to say it's so good to see you here. But, oh, my God, tell me about If Only for One Night. What made you, first of all, decide to do this song? And then, of course, I got them drops. Who is the producer? Tell me.
2: Yeah. I mean, first of all, Jordan produced this one and put it together real nice. Jordan Johnson.
0: Yeah, love and, Jordan.
2: Jordan and Bob. Bob Johnson.
0: Okay.
2: Dad, so,
0: oh, yeah. Hey, Bob and Jordan.
2: You know, that flight time action. So,
0: yeah.
2: You know, I was thinking, I was like, you know what? It's overdue now. Mm-hmm. I need to make a cover for the Luther.
0: Mm-hmm.
2: And I said, let me get my creative hat on and stay up for a few hours late at night and come up with some magic. And then kind of come up with an idea for the beat. And I was like, I just really love Trap Soul. I love that whole Eric Bellinger, Zay France, all those cats.
0: Yes.
2: That's what I listen to all the time in the gym.
0: Right.
2: You know what I mean?
0: Mm-hmm.
2: Can you hear me on this?
0: Pull it, yeah, you can pull it down some, though. Yeah, it seems so high. You have to hold your neck all the way up.
2: Just
0: to...
2: So,
0: yeah, that's good.
2: So, you know, it's just crazy. So I really didn't even know how I was going to sing it until I started recording the song.
0: Mm-hmm. Yeah,
2: so
0: no.
2: I recorded it in the hotel where I shot the video.
0: What?
2: Yeah.
0: And so was it a one take, Jake? Like, did you?
2: I did two. So I did the first take and I was like, okay, now let me put my foot in it. So
0: okay.
2: We go back over and say, let me make sure everything is popping on this.
0: And that was it?
2: Yeah.
0: Two times and you just, song was
2: done.
0: Then
2: I went through and did the backgrounds. I was like, I want them backgrounds to be like, if Luther had the singers in the studio, what they going to do?
0: You killed it. You did.
1: It's old school R&B. That's what I hear.
2: You know, I'm just trying to keep that vibe. Mm-hmm. But into the forefront of what's happening with mainstream R&B right now. So it's like, let's give them that real singing, put over some hot beats.
0: Right. I love it. And that's exactly what you did. You killed that track. So, okay. I know. Fun fact. If Only for One Night has always been one of my most favorite Luther Vandross songs. So first and foremost, I had to make that known so I could be a little bit biased because that's one of my favorites. But then I'm funny about people redoing people's music. And from the first time I met you, if you guys had the opportunity, if you have not already, if you want to go on any social media platform, Darnell Alexander, Darnell with the one L,
2: right? That's right.
0: And when you see him, you just don't imagine all of this soul to just come out of him. I don't know what to expect, but you always have me like, oh.
2: Yeah, you know, look, I'm just like, you know, I'm from the old school, 90s R&B.
0: Mm-hmm.
2: And, you know, back then, you know, it was like you really had to come with it.
0: So man.
2: You can't be stepping on the stage, recording, releasing anything without it being fire.
0: Right.
2: And so I'm bringing that energy
0: into
2: the future, you know?
0: Absolutely. You absolutely are. So tell me, what's been some of the most fun performances that you've done thus far? Like, what's your favorite city or country where you've performed?
2: And, of course, my hometown, Seattle, 206.
0: Okay.
2: I always have fun performing there. I just recently did the Artistry and Excellence Museum for Luther. There.
0: Oh, what?
2: They had the exhibit there.
0: So, oh, my God.
2: From L.A. to Seattle, so I was
0: very
2: fortunate enough to be able to go in there.
0: That's a blessing.
2: And be allowed to pay tribute to Luther during that exhibit.
0: Wow.
2: The UK, those folks love some soul music.
0: Oh, my God.
2: That was probably one of the most fun I've had.
0: Wow.
2: And then, you know, the Apollo.
0: Mm-hmm. Oh, yeah.
2: Apollo Cafe. It's not the big theater, but it's the cafe. Very romantic candles and all of this. So,
0: I bet that was sexy.
2: That was crazy, right?
0: Oh, my God.
2: You know, a lot of pressure, you know, because it's like those people in New York don't play about their Luther.
0: Right. Yeah, no.
2: So,
0: I could only imagine.

0: Wakanda in the it is today. You know, it's like everybody. You know, it's all brothers and sisters out there. Mm-hmm. Everybody's getting along, carrying themselves well with dignity, class, and pride. And it's so cool to see our people like get together without.
1: Yeah. Right. Oh my God. Yeah.
0: Day everywhere, all over the place.
1: Oh my God.
2: And that's a nice place to do it.
0: It is a nice place to do it.
1: It is.
0: I had a chance to do the Inkwell. Inkwell Beach House and sing on the porch there. Oh my God. That was kind of cool.
1: Yeah, I bet that was super dope.
0: But, you know, really, I'm, you know, at this stage in my life, I'm just really just trying to be present and enjoy the experience.
1: Yeah.
0: You know, it's like,
1: have you been able to?
0: Yeah, yeah.
1: That's great. I love that.
0: Busy as heck, but, you know, I always take moments to be like, when I'm there in the moment, to just be present and say, okay, you know, we're here.
1: Yeah.
0: We're doing this. Right. It's crazy, but enjoy it. Have a good time.
1: Right. And be thankful, right?
0: Yeah, those are just a few, but, you know, we're still looking forward to more interesting things to come up.
1: You already know it's coming. It's destined for you. So what's next for Darnell Alexander? What can we expect?
0: Oh, my goodness.
1: Have you been working on something else?
0: Yeah, I got some more songs that are going to be just, you know, I'm really going to dig deep into the R&B.
1: Crates.
0: And, like, bring people almost reminiscent of, you remember when Keith Sweat came out? And it was just singing over 808. Fat beats.
1: Oh my God.
2: Every woman Kim's age remembers when Keith Sweat came out.
0: That combination, and I remember as a kid, that combination was what really caught me was the music.
1: Yeah.
0: And of course the singing.
1: Mm-hmm.
0: And that's what I'm trying to do today is capture the young ears as well as, you know, my demographic, which is like 35 all the way up to 70, you know.
1: Yeah.
0: So I got some really exciting stuff coming. So.
1: I'm excited. Fun fact, let's see if you know this. So when did If Only for One Night come out? What was the year that Luther Vandross put that out?
0: I want to say 1983.
1: So that song is 30.
0: It's
1: up there.
0: It's
1: age,
0: up there.
1: Huh?
0: I know it's in
1: 40,
0: the mid-80s.
1: Yeah, so 40-something years old, probably?
0: Yeah.
1: Good. Wow. At least maybe 43 years.
0: That's one of my, you know, and even when I do the original cover, it's still one of my favorite songs to sing. And especially if I've got like a good floor, I can walk out into the audience and hit them up, you know.
1: Right. So tell me something. Do you have any CDs? Like, are you still having people purchase like actual physical CDs? Okay.
0: I haven't gotten into the CDs and the vinyl.
1: Okay. Okay.
0: But it's been in the back of my mind to do that.
1: To do that, I know. I think that
0: people still like,
1: they
0: do. You know, the old school people are like, just bring me a CD.
1: Right. And you're like, people still use CDs.
0: Just give me something I can hold on to. Right. You know, I don't know about that technology. I need a hard copy.
1: Right.
2: Dad, is that you?
1: Right. Yeah.
2: Hey, you guys, just a little fun fact here. It says, If Only One Night was first performed by Brenda Russell.
0: That's right.
2: On her 1979 self-titled album.
0: Yeah,
1: wow. And then
0: writer.
1: When did Luther do it?
2: I'll get you that.
1: Yeah, I know. That's the,
0: So I definitely gave a shout out to Brenda for being the first person to, number one, create the song.
1: Mm-hmm.
0: Luther made it famous.
1: Mm-hmm.
0: And then on one of my posts, I said I reimagined it.
1: Oh, I love that. You did.
0: Give it a little bit of, you know, just, you know, I've heard a bunch of people cover it. And I'm like, I want to do something different that no one has done before. You know,
1: that was like, excellent.
0: You know, we have to be so creative these days.
1: You
0: do. To stand
1: you
0: out
1: do.
0: And to... make our presence known.
1: Well, job well done, because you killed it. If you guys have not had, if you missed it, if you're just tuning in and you missed it, Darnell Alexander, If Only for One Night, where can they find it? How can they follow you and support you?
0: So the songs are available on iTunes, Spotify, all your streaming platforms under Darnell with one L, Alexander. And on social media, I'm under Darnell Alexander Music. That's on TikTok, Instagram, and then Facebook. It's just Darnell Alexander. Make sure you locate the highest amount of followers, because all of the scammers are out there just trying to steal your money. And
1: it's bad, isn't it?
0: It's ridiculous. And it's been going on for a couple of years since I've been doing this.
1: Yeah, no, I have. So Rob Malloy, the one doing the event with me Saturday, he, every day, I have on every single one of my platform a different spammer that is pretending to be him. And, you know, I want to be like, you ain't him, that's my friend. But
0: you
1: just have to report it.
0: Yep.
1: Block it and keep going. But I hate that they prey on our older people.
0: They do, and you know, and,
1: especially
0: and,
1: the women.
0: And, well, because they don't know the technology, and then there's the women, and they're like, "Well," and I get
1: people
0: messages. They'll send me messages saying, "You, but weren't you talking to me?" Like I said, "No," I said, "I ain't asking you for nothing." You
1: You like, I wouldn't do that. I got a reputation to uphold.
0: Somebody even went as far as to go like, "Yeah, my friend is in love with you. You've been, you guys."

0: been talking for like 6 months. I'm like, and who is this? Who is this person? Like, why don't you go tell her? Just tell her to come to the phone. I said, if I ain't FaceTiming you, you don't
1: right.
0: be real.
1: And that's what I don't understand. Yeah, like, man, catfishing is real.
0: It still exists and it's still hot. People still fall for the
1: the okie doke.
0: The banana and the tailpipe trick.
2: There's a
3: the old banana and the
0: yeah, the old banana and the tailpipe trick.
3: Banana, you just take that banana.
0: Yeah. That's a little Eddie. That's an Eddie Murphy reference there.
1: Right. Uh-huh. Yeah, that's great.
3: Keenan Ivory, wasn't it? Keenan Ivory.
0: Well, it was in 48 Hours.
3: Oh, yeah, but who, the guy who you just take that banana. Isn't Keenan Ivory, right? Yeah. Just go ahead.
0: You just take that banana.
3: Yeah. Oh man. Yeah. Yeah. That you, is so funny. Melted my heart. I love Eddie.
1: Right. Well, I appreciate you for swinging by.
0: Yes.
1: We definitely are going to make sure that we get it in rotation here. I'm going to make sure that I play it on this show, of course, every time. And it's on my playlist. So,
0: yeah, I love it.
1: Yes. And I'm even trying to get them Saturday, Marvin. Yeah, yeah. I'm going to see if I can get Snatch at the house real quick.
3: Yeah. And please call in anytime. We'd love to have you call in out of the blue. Yeah. Just out of the blue.
0: Okay.
3: You got our personal numbers. So
0: I have not done that before. I should.
1: Oh, yeah.
3: You should. Anytime, man. Mm-hmm. You are always welcome.
1: Absolutely. We need to get a drop treat. From you, too.
0: Radio drops are good.
1: Yeah. Will you do that?
0: You're listening to KMOJ 89.9, the People Station.
1: Yes.
3: That's exactly what
1: we need.
3: We need
1: to do that.
3: No. We got
1: back in the day.
0: Yeah. Right, back in the day.
1: Yeah, with Glam Life.
3: When I'm not traveling and singing.
1: Right. Yeah, we need one of them.
0: That's right. Back in the day with Glam Life Kim on 89.9 FM.
1: That's sexy. Sold. I'll take one for $500, Bob.
0: Yes.
1: Alex. All right. Well, we appreciate you so much. Anything else that you need the listening audience to know before we wrap it up?
0: Just stay tuned, you know, for more. Follow me on the most active I'm on is Instagram and Facebook.
1: Okay.
0: But you can always stay tuned with what I'm doing next, where I'm going, and what's coming out.
1: Okay. Now, we do have So Amazing pulled up over here. Should we drop that one? Or which one you want? Yeah. Which one you want to play?
0: Love has truly been good to me.
1: Oh, that's my favorite song.
0: And not even one sad day.
1: Ooh.
0: A minute have I had since you come my way.
1: Sing it to me.
3: Man, we should have just had him sing one, brother. Thank you.
1: I know. Jesus, that man.
3: I love that right now. You close your eyes. You don't know what's happening. Is that radio? What's going on? Thank you. That was not CD old timers.
0: That's what got me here today in the garage singing that acapella.
1: Oh, my God. I know so many babies. Ooh, Jesus. I could just see it now. All right. Well, you know what? You introduce your song. Let's go.
0: All right, this is Darnell Alexander, and are we doing So Amazing, or are we doing the new one?
1: Oh, you want to do whichever? Okay, we can do whichever one you want.
0: We got So Amazing. This is Darnell Alexander singing So Amazing.
1: All righty.

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1: Did you catch wind of the Blue Line, the light rail initiative making waves in our community? 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
5: I'm Misty Jordan with BIN News. Now, the Food and Drug Administration has upgraded an egg recall to the highest risk level. The FDA declared it a Class 1 recall, citing the possibility that consuming the eggs could cause serious health consequences or death. According to the latest update, nearly 98 people have gotten sick in 17 states. No deaths have been reported. The recalled products were sold under several brands, including Kroger, Brookshire's, Country Morning, and Simple Truth. A new plastic surgery trend is on the rise. The internet is calling it zombie filler, and it involves injecting fat from corpses. Plastic surgeons say the Ozempic craze is leaving patients with little to no fat, causing them to get it from other sources. And Halloween is still more than 2 months away, but Hershey's is rolling out its popular Halloween pumpkins. Get BIN News now on demand 24/7 on the iHeartRadio app.
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0: That's Frankie Beverly and Maze with Let You Go. Yeah. That song just does something. It definitely makes you want to get up, start cooking, start cleaning. You can get a lot accomplished. It's 89.9 Back in the Day. It's your girl Glam Life Kim, and I'm sitting here with Love. And we've just been, he's been holding it down with me for the last hour or so. We've been talking about all sorts of good things, but I'm so proud of Love because he has a preparatory school for young boys and for young males. Tell us a little bit about it, Love. We definitely want to know what inspired you, first of all, to even do this. I know you spoke about it a little bit, but where did the passion really lie for you?
1: So, yeah, as I shared, walking those young men through the mall and watching that transformation through cloth. And then watching people going such an extremity of treatment in the streetwear to the clothing, to the suit, right?
0: Right.
1: I realized it was cloth deep.
0: Cloth deep.
1: There's certain individuals that have hate in their heart.
0: Oh,
1: and
0: wow.
1: And that's between them and God.
0: Yep.
1: But they're fewer.
0: Right.
1: Most people are just on autopilot,
0: mm-hmm.
1: going with their automatic reaction,
0: mm-hmm.
1: and they're not thinking about what they're doing. They're
0: mm-hmm.
1: just going.
0: Yeah.
1: And so they see their clothing with the skin tone or whatever it is that they have a judgment on.
0: Right.
1: And then they treat accordingly.
0: Mm.
1: So in the suits, it would break that.
0: Yeah.
1: And so it led me on this crusade to understand what power God was showing me in this experience.
0: Right.
1: And it brought me back to the 1920s.
0: Wow.
1: Depression.
0: Mm-hmm.
1: Men online waiting for food to feed their family.
0: Mm.
1: But they were in full character.
0: Wow.
1: They were in suits. Their shoes were shined.
0: Mm-hmm.
1: Their ties were tied.
0: Mm.
1: And I realized style will break, character won't.
0: It will. Yeah, that's true.
1: It kept going. And I was like, so what is that?
0: Mm-hmm.
1: And it led me to understanding that men used to have a conversation around their clothing. Mikel was talking about that with the suits he makes for the men.
0: Right.
1: Where he sits down with them and they have a conversation.
0: Yep.
1: Who are you? What you're up to? What do you need?
0: Mm-hmm.
1: And then the man gets to speak, bespoke his idea into reality. So bringing this forward, it just really led me to realize the power is missing because the service is missing.
0: Mm.
1: The conversation and clothing is missing.
0: Yeah.
1: And so I started working with men and transforming them overnight. And then I realized, what if a young man had this before he needed it? What if a young man can walk into his social equity by understanding how to open a door? The character within him, and then the values that drive him.
0: Yeah.
1: And our three value proposition is the value within. It's never outside of you.
0: Right.
1: The values that you live by, integrity, honesty.
0: Mm-hmm.
1: If you don't have those already when it's time to lie, if you don't have that I'm an honest person to stand on, it's hard to break.
0: Yep.
1: If you don't have those things built in,
0: mm-hmm.
1: and then the way you treat people, places, and things.
0: Yeah.
1: How do you walk
0: that's
1: through this
0: important.
1: World?
0: Yeah.
1: And a gentleman is just someone that's walking through the world with a mind for service.
0: Oh, wow.
1: He's just always thinking, how can I be useful?
0: Mm-hmm.
1: How can I leave this better because I was there?
0: Right.
1: Especially when no one's watching.
0: Yes.
1: So our young men in the academy, they have to clean the bathrooms they go
0: in. Come on.
1: They have to leave every place, especially when nobody's watching,
0: yep.
1: a little bit better, because then they know that the world is better because they're there.
0: Absolutely.
1: And I can't explain
0: nothing
1: how deep it hits.
0: Mm-hmm. Yeah, no, that is good. Well, look, that's a blessing that you are able to even just be able to pull off an academy like this. Can you let everybody know where the academy is located?
1: So the academy is located on 2400 Blaisdell Avenue South.
0: Okay.
1: We have also restored the Gentleman's Resale Experience.
0: Okay.
1: That is our fundraiser for the academy.
0: Okay.
1: So we have high quality garments at low prices, excellent service, and just really bringing men the conversation back. Most men, once they get the conversation and they realize I can have a hand in how I look, everything changes.
0: Very true.
1: And so, and then just to the people, like, it's on my heart today to share with you that young boys are praying for another way.
0: Yeah, they are.
1: They're like, they're looking at high school, they're middle school, they're looking at high school, and they're like, I don't feel tough.
0: Mm-hmm.
1: I don't feel cool.
0: Mm-hmm.
1: I don't feel attractive. I don't feel like a womanizer. I don't feel like all the things that I'm being told
0: that I am
1: is masculinity.
0: Yeah. Mm.
1: And so when we come in and we interrupt that pattern, I tell you, last story for today, I created a program for high schoolers.
0: Mm-hmm.
1: I was like, these young men are going to go on dates.
0: Yeah.
1: They're going to go on interviews.
0: That's good.
1: They're going to meet the parents.
0: Yes.
1: And they're going to go college.
0: Yes.
1: They need a suit.
0: They do.
1: And so I made the program, and this nonprofit gave me 11 and 12-year-olds when they were supposed to give me 15, 16, and 17-year-olds.
0: Wow.
1: And I was telling them, what do these young men
0: right.
1: want to know about suits?
0: They need to early, right?
1: Can I tell you that our call sign is I am a gentleman, and these young men never had to say it twice.
0: Wow.
1: The moment they said it, it was like quiet sponges for value, for meaning, for respect, for honor, for opportunity to become who they know they can be.
0: Right.
1: So yeah, the World Gentlemen's Academy and Restored. And I'm so looking forward to Saturday evening.
0: Me too. I can't
1: And mental
0: wait.
1: Health and pouring love on these men.
0: Uh-huh.
1: Effort, elegance.
0: Come on.
1: On the runway.
0: On the runway.
1: The song. Oh, man.
0: Yes.
1: What we're about to hear.
0: Here. Oh, no. It's going to be so
1: this
0: good.
1: Beautiful.
0: Good food. It's going to be so beautiful. We have All About the Culture, which is ran by Sharon Smithak and Sonya. And they come out. They like recap events. They talk about things that's happening in the Twin Cities. So you'll get an opportunity to stand on the step and repeat. And for them to be able to check out what you're wearing and just, it's going to be.
1: What's the name of the organization?
0: All About the Culture.
1: Okay.
0: So it's About the Culture on Instagram. Yeah, I'll make sure that I connect you guys. So they'll interview you. They'll talk about what you're wearing. And, of course, one thing I forgot to let Trey know, but if you guys can just have index cards with, like, you know, what each suit, like how you put it together, what, you know, just different things about it. Sarah Hamilton, she's going to be our commentator on the runway. So she will talk about, you know, just all the fashion and bring it to life. It's going to be great. We have DJ Dime on the ones and twos. We have Jediah Steele, who will be performing along with Yanni Soul on the keys and Brandon Clayton on the saxophone. And we have Marie Chante, who will be doing spoken words. So it's going to be an amazing night. I know.
1: Look forward.
0: And we got love.
1: Minneapolis.
0: Yes, we got love.
1: Excuse me, Twin Cities.
0: Twin Cities, that's
1: Twin
0: right.
1: Cities. Don't forget them.
0: Don't forget the Twin Cities. Thank you, love,
1: Beautiful.
0: For being here with me. I
1: Have
0: appreciate you. You too, love.
1: Me.
0: All right, Twin Cities, we're going to get back into the music. Y'all stick and stay right here. It's 89.9 KMOJ.
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1: 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I'm Camille Haley. 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

0: 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I'm Kimio Haley, and may the Lord God bless you real good.
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4: I'm Misty Jordan with BIN News. Now, the Food and Drug Administration has upgraded an egg recall to the highest risk level. The FDA declared it a Class 1 recall, citing the possibility that consuming the eggs could cause serious health consequences or death. According to the latest update, nearly 98 people have gotten sick in 17 states. No deaths have been reported. The recall products were sold under several brands, including Kroger, Brookshire's, Country Morning, and Simple Truth. A new plastic surgery trend is on the rise. The internet is calling it zombie filler, and it involves injecting fat from corpses. Plastic surgeons say the Ozempic craze is leaving patients with little to no fat, causing them to get it from other sources. And Halloween is still more than 2 months away, but Hershey's is rolling out its popular Halloween pumpkin. Skip BIN News now on demand 24/7 on the iHeartRadio app.
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11: This has got to be the saddest day of my life. 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I won't be able to see you anymore because of my obligations and the ties that you have. We've been meeting here every day, and since this is our last day together, I want to hold you just one more time. When you turn and walk away, don't look back. I want to remember you just like this. 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
2: 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I'm Kimio Haley. 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It takes place August 22nd, 12 to 4 p.m. at Elliott Park, located at 825 15th Avenue in South Minneapolis. 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Macedonia Baptist Church is located at 3801 First Avenue South in Minneapolis. The 8th Annual Summer Event, Youth Gospel Explosion. It's a block party on Sunday, August 30th, 3 to 6 p.m. at 21st and Queen Avenue in North Minneapolis. 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For more information, 612-377-0594. I'm Kimio Haley, and may the Lord God bless you real good.
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5: I'm Misty Jordan with BIN News. Now, the Food and Drug Administration has upgraded an egg recall to the highest risk level. The FDA declared it a Class 1 recall, citing the possibility that consuming the eggs could cause serious health consequences or death. According to the latest update, nearly 98 people have gotten sick in 17 states. No deaths have been reported. The recalled products were sold under several brands, including Kroger, Brookshire's, Country Morning, and Simple Truth. A new plastic surgery trend is on the rise. The internet is calling it zombie filler, and it involves injecting fat from corpses. Plastic surgeons say the Ozempic craze is leaving patients with little to no fat, causing them to get it from other sources. And Halloween is still more than 2 months away, but Hershey's is rolling out its popular Halloween pumpkins. Get BIN News now on demand 24/7 on the iHeartRadio app.
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0: 99.9 KMOJ, the people's station as yet and last night. Let's talk about tonight, Twin Cities. It is I. It is me. It is the darkness. Are y'all ready? That's right. Damn it, if you ain't ready. You know that radio dial turns to the left and right. But you don't want to do that. You want me. The POD. Coming up, SOS, tell me if you still care.
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We are flying aboard the Seduction 747.

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2: 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Richard C. Estes was a widely respected neighborhood hero, mortician, and dedicated philanthropist in North Minneapolis. As the founder of Estes Funeral Chapel, he became a pillar of the Twin Cities community by quietly ensuring dignity for families regardless of their financial circumstances. He established his chapel in 1962 to provide compassionate mortuary care specifically tailored for African-American families who were frequently turned away or underserved by white-owned establishments at the time. Renowned for his deep empathy, Estes routinely absorbed the cost of burial services out of his own pocket for grieving families who lacked financial resources. In honor of his continuous local service and generational impact, the city of Minneapolis officially renamed the street stretch right in front of the chapel to Richard Estes Avenue. The family-owned chapel remains one of the oldest thriving Black-owned businesses in the state of Minnesota. You've just heard African American History, Minnesota, a co-production of KMOJ and Ampers with support from the Minnesota Arts and Cultural Heritage Fund.
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89.9 KMOJ, the people station, the smooth sound, New Birth. That was one of them groups, man. Boy, you gotta have some age on you to remember when that was out. Not through the years when they was playing it, but when it was out. Yes, sir. I lost my train of thought. Does that mean I'm getting old, Twin Cities? Shut the hell up, because I'm not. Don't even try it. All right, it's time for Get Your Weather Going right here. What a beautiful, beautiful day it is now. Yesterday it was, let me turn this music down. That's Tom Scott and Shadows. It was humid as all get out yesterday. Today was a lot better, and this evening, what a great drive on the expressway over here. I had all the windows down, getting that good fresh air. Beautiful day right now. We're sitting on 76 degrees with a easterly wind at 3 miles an hour. Now, we'll be partly cloudy between tonight and your morning commute as that 76 goes down to about the low 60s, about a 10 to 13 degree swing. And as I said, a beautiful, comfortable evening. So open up the window and get a breeze in between your knees. That's right, Twin Cities. Tomorrow, it'll be in the low 80s, and I'm not seeing any humidity. I haven't heard about any yet, but you just never know. Minnesota do what it want to do, when it want to do it, however it wants to do. And remember, these forecasts depend upon what part of the state and city you live in. They may hit you spot on, but they may vary. So you can check out the weather on your own on the www.weather.com, or you can let your fingers do the walking. My dial is 763-512-1111. That's 763-512-1111. And don't forget the ice. Minnesota's cool. This music, that's right. KMOJ HD2 on your radio. Dial 24 hours of nonstop R&B and hip-hop and some flavorful shows. So make sure you do your due diligence. And listen to the ice, baby. And always shout out to you first, Cousin Tony Rome, Nephew Mickey Wade, and of course, Cousin Mike Walker. May y'all rest in the heavenlies forever. And of course, the man whose murder not only sparked a nationwide, but a worldwide movement for change, Mr. George Floyd. May your murder not go in vain. Guns down, love up, that's the theme forever in a day. And as long as I have a microphone to open, I will always stress, if you have some solutions to this craziness that's going on, consult with your local police department and your local politicians, or take it to the Supreme Court, whatever you think, because your ideas may be the ones that we need to hear. Something different, something of a change. Remember, everything sparks from an idea. Shout out to Chaz Millionaire, damn it. That's right, Chaz. With Jazz with Chaz every Sunday from 2 to 4 p.m. Nothing but love, respect, and honor you, my brother, Chaz Millionaire. And shout out to you as always, SWF. Appreciate your listenership and maybe some other things, if you understand what I'm trying to say. And of course, you too, AJ. Ain't nobody forgetting about you too. I got some loyal people. That's right. What else is going on? Well, it's Sunday. I want to give a shout out. Man, I don't know if y'all, but if you know who I am, then you know about me. I love ladies. And when it comes to sports, I sit down and watch 10 hours of ladies sports before I would an hour of men's sports. I love the competition. Shout out to the Indiana Fever. They went overtime with the Atlanta Dream, who had the lead in the last 3 to 4 minutes and relinquished it to take it to overtime for a loss. Shout out to Atlanta, to the Indiana Fever over there. When I didn't want it to happen, but it did. But I give credit when credit's due. Them ladies was going back and forth like a cameo song, back and forth and back and forth. So shout out. And the Lynx did it again this week. So this, I think, Friday they play
Man, I'm thinking they may win. They may go ahead and get them another title up under their belt. I know they got the weapons, but that WNBA is full of weapons, so we'll see what happens. What else is going on? Well, not too much. Which one of y'all cooked? I had a little something from yesterday that I whipped up, but man, I need me a good meal. I'm sending a message to somebody. Let's get back to the business at hand. Why? Because damn it, I said so. But the real reason why, because class, say it with me, it just doesn't get any better.

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0: including Kroger, Brookshire's, Country Morning, and Simple Truth. A new plastic surgery trend is on the rise. The internet is calling it zombie filler, and it involves injecting fat from corpses. Plastic surgeons say the Ozempic craze is leaving patients with little to no fat, causing them to get it from other sources. And Halloween is still more than 2 months away, but Hershey's is rolling out its popular Halloween pumpkins. Get BIN News now on demand 24/7 on the iHeartRadio app.
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0: 99 Camo Jerry, the people station, that nasty grind. Oh yeah, if you know about it, put your hands up in the air. Adina Howard. Keep it right here, Twin City, with me, the POD. I've got some M2 May coming along with that juicy
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6: I'm Misty Jordan with BIN News. Now, the Food and Drug Administration has upgraded an egg recall to the highest risk level. The FDA declared it a Class 1 recall, citing the possibility that consuming the eggs could cause serious health consequences or death. According to the latest update, nearly 98 people have gotten sick in 17 states. No deaths have been reported. The recall products were sold under several brands, including Kroger, Brookshire's, Country Morning, and Simple Truth. A new plastic surgery trend is on the rise. The internet is calling it zombie filler, and it involves injecting fat from corpses. Plastic surgeons say the Ozempic craze is leaving patients with little to no fat, causing them to get it from other sources. And Halloween is still more than 2 months away, but Hershey's is rolling out its popular Halloween pumpkins. Get BIN News now on demand 24/7 on the iHeartRadio app.
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That's out of sight. That's the way you're supposed to be. Now wipe all the tears away. Nothing in this world's gonna happen to us. Nothing.

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I mean, 6. Oh, yeah, I don't mind, baby, if you don't mind. SWV, the police is outside the radio station, pulled somebody over, but it's always something when I'm on the air passing by. You got North Memorial on the street, so they stay busy. 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
2: 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Dr. David Vassar Taylor is a prominent African American historian, author, educator, and academic administrator who specializes in the history of the African diaspora and Black history in Minnesota. Born in 1945, he is well known for his extensive research documenting the lives, struggles, and triumphs of African Americans in the Upper Midwest. He served as the Dean of the General College at the University of Minnesota. He directed the Minnesota Black History Project, a pivotal historical preservation initiative for the Minnesota Historical Society during the mid-1970s, establishing a massive archive of reports, newspapers, and personal documents. He earned both his bachelor's degree and his PhD in the history of African people from the University of Minnesota. His most notable publications include African Americans in Minnesota, Cap Wigginton, An Architectural Legacy in Ice and Stone, and Blacks in Minnesota, A Preliminary Guide to Historical Sources. You've just heard African American History, Minnesota, a co-production of KMOJ and Ampers with support from the Minnesota Arts and Cultural Heritage Fund.
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0: Caddy, the Prince of Darkness, puts you in the, you know. 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
6: I'm Misty Jordan with BIN News. Now, the Food and Drug Administration has upgraded an egg recall to the highest risk level. The FDA declared it a Class 1 recall, citing the possibility that consuming the eggs could cause serious health consequences or death. According to the latest update, nearly 98 people have gotten sick in 17 states. No deaths have been reported. The recalled products were sold under several brands, including Kroger, Brookshire's, Country Morning, and Simple Truth. A new plastic surgery trend is on the rise. The internet is calling it zombie filler, and it involves injecting fat from corpses. Plastic surgeons say the Ozempic craze is leaving patients with little to no fat, causing them to get it from other sources. And Halloween is still more than 2 months away, but Hershey's is rolling out its popular Halloween pumpkin. Skip BIN News now on demand 24/7 on the iHeartRadio app.
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Hello, Bubba. Yes, it's your friendly phone fanatic again. Oh yeah, I'm loaded with verbal rap ability, baby. You know you inspire me to poetry. So listen while I recite naughty nothings that'll wet your eardrums.

of the way you make me feel. I guess you'd call me an obscene phone call. 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You

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1: Actor Danny Glover's family is sharing his health condition. Here's an update for you. Danny Glover's family recently shared updates regarding his Alzheimer's diagnosis, sparking nationwide conversations around brain health and caregiving in the black community. And the question is, how's your family? How's your elder care? How's your memory health going on? We got aging relatives. Some of us are getting old. What are we doing health-wise to make sure that we are staving off dementia and Alzheimer's? We got to get active, y'all. I believe that what's going to happen in the future, because of this social media and these devices and how people are just being dumbed down and using all of this technology improperly, you're just using it to entertain yourself, it's going to be a plethora of Alzheimer's and dementia cases coming in the future. You watch. So we're hoping for the best for my brother Danny Glover. Danny Glover has made a significant contribution to the black community. We love him, and we're praying Godspeed for his recovery to him and his family. Here's another story trending this hour on the BJ Murphy Show. Financial reports are highlighting now that the black consumer spending power of black America has hit an all-time high. I'm going to let Dr. Boyce Watkins do the honors of telling us how much it is.
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1: You mean to tell me the average dollar circulates in the black community for less than 6 hours compared to 28 days in the Asian community? Where are we spending our money at? As soon as we get paid, we in somebody else's community giving all our money away, and nobody comes into the black community to spend a dime. So if the Asian community, their money stays in their community for 28 days and ours only stays in our community for 6 hours, we need to be taught all over again about economics. Financial literacy is the number one Achilles heel in the black community. We don't own nothing. We're not even having a conversation about real, raw economic empowerment. We are afraid to offend other ethnicities if we talk black. Man, the heck with that. I'm sick of that. I'm ready to get raw and unleashed, because we are talking about the future of our children. We have an argument about do-rags and bonnets, wearing them to college, instead of getting down to the raw bare bones of economic empowerment for our grandchildren, because we're going to be out of here and they're going to be left alone unless we put something in place. Hey, y'all, that's what's trending.
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1: Still a trending topic on the BJ Murphy Show. Talk about the do-rags and the bonnets. Students wearing them to class at Tuskegee University. Tuskegee this year said no, no, no.
2: The decision to ban bonnets and do-rags and pajamas or whatever else from the classroom is a bit much and likely probably rooted in some respectability politics.
1: Not over here, you not. And that's crazy that we're having a debate about this, Sean, about wearing a do-rag and bonnet in the higher learning institution. You trying to get your education, man.
3: The fact is that black-owned businesses have dress codes. Black doctor's offices have dress codes. Black law firms have dress codes.
4: 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What if you went to your doctor and your doctor came in with some SpongeBob sweatpants and a do-rag on? How would you?
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1: Just the other day, the National Urban League dropped the State of Black America for 2026. National Urban League's newly released 2026 report reveals that post-2020 economic gains, including record low black unemployment, are actively reversing. Of course, we heard the stories about 250,000 black women losing their jobs in the past year alone following corporate and government rollbacks. It's all about that DEI, these federal cuts, they're hitting home. Here's the question that I want y'all to ponder. Are you seeing this impact in your community, in your workplace? And there's a bigger question is, what is the solution? And I'm going to tell you again. Wise man said, do for self or suffer the consequences. Mark Marial of the Urban League, the national president, said it just like this, real plain and simple.
2: The state of America is a state of emergency.
1: You know, we are going to have to learn how to become entrepreneurs, and we're going to have to learn how to pool our resources and pool our talents together so that we can save one another. All this talent, all this ingenuity, all this knowledge, we must do for ourselves. We must build our own schools. We must build our own economic base. I mean, are you even going to support black businesses where you live? You know, as long as they've been doing this, every year they come back with black America is in a state of emergency. We know that, but what are we going to do about it? Have you heard about the National Black Teacher Pipeline Coalition? They are doing something called the Nationwide Black August Initiative, targeting black teachers and the shortage of black teachers and creating some community awareness about that. How many black teachers did you have growing up? And, you know, we don't see them that much like we did back in the day when I was growing up. I remember my teachers' names back in Goldsboro, North Carolina. Miss Hoskins, my first grade teacher was Miss Brown. They cared about us. They were always consistent. They would tell your mama and your daddy what you were doing. Tell your aunt. You get three whippings by the time your daddy got home. You know what I'm saying? Teachers like that. So the black teacher, we're looking forward to the rise of the black teacher again. It's a very noble profession. My mother was a teacher. I'm just looking forward to us having our own school where we can teach our children and get possession of their minds again. That's what we need to be focusing on. All right, y'all, if you got some stories trending in your neighborhood, make sure you jump on the phone line. Our local number is 704-755-7976. That is 704-755-7976. You can call me or text me.
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9: I'm Misty Jordan with BIN News. Now, the Food and Drug Administration has upgraded an egg recall to the highest risk level. The FDA declared it a Class 1 recall, citing the possibility that consuming the eggs could cause serious health consequences or death. According to the latest update, nearly 98 people have gotten sick in 17 states. No deaths have been reported. The recall products were sold under several brands, including Kroger, Brookshire's, Country Morning, and Simple Truth. A new plastic surgery trend is on the rise. The internet is calling it zombie filler, and it involves injecting fat from corpses. Plastic surgeons say the Ozempic craze is leaving patients with little to no fat, causing them to get it from other sources. And Halloween is still more than 2 months away, but Hershey's is rolling out its popular Halloween pumpkin. Skip BIN News now on demand 24/7 on the iHeartRadio app.
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0: controversy about do-rags and bonnets at Tuskegee University is just blowing my mind.
1: Mm-hmm.
0: I mean, people are actually debating about whether you have the right to wear do-rags and bonnets and pajamas and slides to class.
1: I agree with you, BJ. I mean, these are institutions of higher learning. Why should you just be allowed to walk around in bedroom attire? There are dress codes in restaurants. So why wouldn't there be dress codes at institutions of higher learning? You don't even go to the club with a bonnet on. Why? Because you want to look your best. So why don't you want to look your best in your college class? It just doesn't make any sense to me. And, you know, I don't like to criticize black people, black women in particular, because we receive so much criticism.
0: Right.
1: But I'm opposing this. I'm in opposition in this argument.
0: Absolutely.
1: This is just crazy.
0: I mean, this whole debate shows how ignorant we are when it comes to things like this. This is full-blown ignorance on display. People that are defending people having the right to wear a do-rag and a bonnet to class. And
1: right,
0: you know who I'm blaming for this? It's the parents' fault. I don't blame those young people. It's the parents' fault, because this is not something that's new. They've been doing this. They've been mm-hmm. walking around the house, been walking around the neighborhood with do-rags and bonnets on, and now you're just taking it to the college. And the college is saying, no. You're not
1: right.
0: going to do that here.
1: Right. We have a standard. We have a standard. You know, I don't know, BJ.
0: I mean, Booker T. Washington would be turning over in his grave to know mm-hmm. that mm-hmm. as hard as they work to get Tuskegee University up and running for our advancement in education, and that we didn't come down to the point where we wearing do-rags and bonnets to class.
1: Right, and people are so upset. They're not saying that you have to come to class in a three-piece suit.
0: Right.
1: They're just saying no bedroom attire.
0: Right.
1: And this is my thing, BJ. What if you went to your doctor and your doctor came in with some SpongeBob sweatpants and a do-rag on? How would you... Let's think about that.
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4: 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It's a choice that can change lives forever. 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You risk injury, loss of life, legal trouble, and irreversible damage to your future. 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Offenders face hefty fines, license suspension, and even imprisonment. 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Remember, there are no excuses for risking lives.
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1: They're doing a recall on eye drops.
2: More than 11 million cartons of eye drops have now been recalled by the Food and Drug Administration. They say it's because they're concerned they might not be sterile. It affects 8 roto-cooling varieties. The recall is classified as a class 2 by the FDA.
1: They're telling you to bring your eye drops back to the store for a full refund. Like, why would I get rid of my evidence? I don't know.
3: Right.
1: But I'm keeping my evidence. But, you know, it's just a result of all these cuts. There are no more regulations. I'm not going to say no more. But the regulations now, they're not what they used to be.
3: And I'm telling
1: and
3: you,
1: and this is a byproduct of it.
3: That's one of the most scariest things for you to do is trust that when you unseal the eyedropper, you're going to put it in your eye. You got to trust the manufacturer that nothing's going to happen to you.
1: That's true.
3: That's why you keep blinking like crazy before you put that eyedrop in your eye. Because it could be any kind of substance, right?
1: Right. If it had bacteria, it could cause you to go blind. Dang. BJ, these are scary times.
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1: All right, y'all, I'm looking forward to what you got to say about what we're talking about today. 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
3: 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I'm Camille Haley. 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It takes place August 22nd, 12 to 4 p.m. at Elliott Park, located at 825 15th Avenue in South Minneapolis. 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The 8th Annual Summer Event, Youth Gospel Explosion. 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For more information, 612-377-0594. I'm Kim O'Haley, and may the Lord God bless you real good.
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6: I'm Misty Jordan with BIN News. Now, the Food and Drug Administration has upgraded an egg recall to the highest risk level. The FDA declared it a Class 1 recall, citing the possibility that consuming the eggs could cause serious health consequences or death. According to the latest update, nearly 98 people have gotten sick in 17 states. No deaths have been reported. The recall products were sold under several brands, including Kroger, Brookshire's, Country Morning, and Simple Truth. A new plastic surgery trend is on the rise. The internet is calling it zombie filler, and it involves injecting fat from corpses. Plastic surgeons say the Ozempic craze is leaving patients with little to no fat, causing them to get it from other sources. And Halloween is still more than 2 months away, but Hershey's is rolling out its popular Halloween pumpkins. Get BIN News now on demand 24/7 on the iHeartRadio app.
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1: So, Sean, there are people that are actually upset defending the right for students to wear do-rags and bonnets and slides at Tuskegee University. So this shows you how far down in society that we have gone.
2: Everybody's mad. Ebony magazine's calling it respectability politics. Black Twitter is calling it an attack on black culture. But for some strange reason, nobody's asking the real question. When did a bonnet become black culture?
1: I mean, we're like a laughingstock of the world. You know why people used to wear stocking caps and do-rags? It's because we were trying to get waves in our head. And once we got the waves in our head, we took the do-rag off and wore it out in public. I thought that's the same thing you do with a bonnet, right?
3: Well, a bonnet is for protection.
1: Yeah, when you get your hair done and you're guarding
3: who's the laughingstock of the world?
1: We are. Defending this. Don't start with that. Don't come with that. Like you're trying to be balanced.
3: The laughing stock of the world? Because of a bonnet?
1: Black people.
3: Come on, let's not be ridiculous here.
1: That laughing stock. You are a laughing stock. We're the only people that walk around a institution of higher learning with a do-rag on and a bonnet and you wearing slides. And you think you can justify that?
3: But to say the laughing stock of the world.
1: Yeah, laughing stock. People are laughing at us.
3: There are more things to be embarrassed of. Listen,
1: people are laughing at us trying to defend that.
3: Like, you know what's going on in America, in the world right now? And that's what makes someone the laughing stock of the world?
1: Hear what people saying. Well, and there's other things that's more important on campus that we could talk about. Yeah, you probably got some issues, but this is a big issue. Because you can have two big issues going on at the same time. And I'm telling you right now, this is ridiculous to see the display of ignorance trying to defend this when we go into school to try to better ourselves and we look like we're in the hood, man. Come on now.
3: That's true, but the laughing stock of the world.
1: That's what I said.
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1: Our in-house clinical therapist, Shante Vines, is in the house on the BJ Murphy Show. Shante, what do you tell people who wake up every day and say, I hate this, I hate that, I just hate my life?
2: If you get up in the morning saying that you hate your job, how is your day going to go? Mm-hmm. How could you even be in a space to care for yourself if you get up and like, I hate everything that I do.
1: Wow.
2: I hate being a mom. I hate being a wife. I hate, you know what I'm saying? It's like when you get up and say, this is a situation that I'm in for right now because I'm choosing or I'm working through something else. Let me go ahead and accept this situation. I'm not talking about abuse. I'm not talking about anything crazy. I'm talking in general, right? I'm working here for right now. I'm working through something else. I'm going to be the best self that I can be here so that my mind could be free to think about what it is that I need to do to get out of it.
1: Mm-hmm.
2: If my mental space and energy is always in regret, is always in hate, is always in I hate this and, you know, I can't stand this, you are not going to have the mental capacity or the energy to put into anything that's going to push you forward to something else.
1: Yeah, well said.
2: Does that make, you know
1: absolutely.
2: What I mean?
1: Yeah.
2: You know, and y'all, for me, self-care is so much more, and that's why I don't like using the word, because again, you associate it to things like, well, some, not all, you know, getting your nails done, and which for some it could be, but for me, I can be getting my nails done and my mind is still going crazy. Yeah. I'm sitting there, I'm like, yo, I can't wait till you finish with this because I got stuff to do when I get to the crib.
1: Right.
2: You know what I mean? Right. It's like, how are you intentionally? So intentional care.
1: Yeah.
3: Mm.
2: You know, I'm on desk.
1: Write that down.
2: You know, it's intentional care.
1: Intentional care.
2: In opposed to self-care, it's like, you know, just being intentional about what really makes you happy. What are you doing to make you happy? What connections are you making? You guys can follow me at Shante Vines on Instagram. I'm excited.
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6: I'm Misty Jordan with BIN News. Now, the Food and Drug Administration has upgraded an egg recall to the highest risk level. The FDA declared it a Class 1 recall, citing the possibility that consuming the eggs could cause serious health consequences or death. According to the latest update, nearly 98 people have gotten sick in 17 states. No deaths have been reported. The recall products were sold under several brands, including Kroger, Brookshire's, Country Morning, and Simple Truth. A new plastic surgery trend is on the rise. The internet is calling it zombie filler, and it involves injecting fat from corpses. Plastic surgeons say the Ozempic craze is leaving patients with little to no fat, causing them to get it from other sources. And Halloween is still more than 2 months away, but Hershey's is rolling out its popular Halloween pumpkins. Get BIN News now on demand 24/7 on the iHeartRadio app.
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trying. However I feel about it, it's just how I feel about it. 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

0: 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There's nothing like it.
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0: morning. Good morning to you. Happy Monday as we start a brand new week in the city, the 17th day of August, 2026. I'm Freddie Bell. I'm with the morning team, and it stars Chantel Sings, who's at the controls. Theme music, you're hearing that right now from Showtime. The Wake Up Workout Music Mix is coming up in the 8 o'clock hour. And there's also news from the Black Information Network, and we've got Sean Hartman on support. We're celebrating 50 years of broadcasting here at KMOJ and helping our communities to be stronger and even more resilient than ever. Everybody, our color of the day is black. It's Black Cat Appreciation Day, too. And unlike some colors of the day, black is pretty easy. A lot of folks just put it on without even recognizing it. If you're wearing black this morning, congratulations. You participated, maybe without even knowing that black is our color of the day. And good morning to all the fine folks in Richfield. Our shout-out city this morning goes out to you, right in the middle of everything. Minneapolis to the north, Bloomington to the south, and the airport close enough that half the time somebody flying overhead can probably see what you're having for breakfast. So, good morning, Richfield. I had some friends who lived out in that area, and they had to have extra soundproofing on their homes because they're so close to the airport. Let's give you a look at weather first for the Twin Cities. Good morning, Monday. Increasing clouds today with highs in the lower 80s and westerly winds up to 10 miles an hour. Tonight, mostly cloudy, a 50% chance of showers and maybe a rumble of thunder later on this evening. Lows in the lower 60s. Tomorrow, mostly cloudy, 40% chance of showers and cooler with highs in the mid 70s. Apparently, Monday gets the better weather this week. Right now, the temperature stands at 60 cool degrees, I'll say, right here in the metro area. This is the front page of service of the Minnesota Center for Employee Ownership, the premier hub for information on employee ownership in Minnesota. 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This is the front page where we kick back and we tell you what's going on locally and nationally and around the world. And before we go around the world, I want to say good morning to all the fine folks at Shiloh Baptist Church in St. Paul. I had a chance to spend Sunday morning services there, Ms. Helfinger and I, and what a wonderful service with your incredible pastor, Reverend Steve Daniels Jr. And as we start, U.S. Central Command is acknowledging mental health challenges aboard the USS Abraham Lincoln during his record deployment supporting the war with Iran. Admiral Brad Cooper says the carrier has reported the fewest mental health cases of the Navy's 11 active carriers, despite a sailor reportedly attempting to go overboard. This ship has been at sea for approximately 9 months without a port of call, running short on resources, and morale is reported to be extremely low. Tropical storm Lala is weakening as it moves westward away from the main Hawaiian islands. At least one person has died and thousands of others are left without power after Lala blew through. The latest update from the National Weather Hurricane Center puts the storm at 270 miles west of Honolulu with maximum sustained winds of roughly 60 miles an hour. A federal judge is clearing the way for the Trump administration to end Somali deportation protections. Judge Allison Burroughs lifted a temporary pause blocking the end of temporary protected status. The change could impact nearly 1,100 Somalis nationwide, including about 400 in Minnesota. Homeland Security claims Somalis' conditions have improved and the protection status is no longer needed. However, advocates say the country remains in a humanitarian crisis. Here locally, St. Paul Mayor Kaylee Herr is proposing cuts to 11 police supervisor positions. The plan would fund 4 fewer commanders and 7 fewer sergeants next year. Police Chief Axel Henry says attrition and possible demotions may be needed. The overall police budget would still increase by nearly $5 million, mainly for contractual raises. The cut comes during an investigation into harassment allegations against Mayor Herr by police officials. And a former Anoka County prosecutor is facing 26 charges tied to an alleged prostitution ring. Andrea Sampson is charged with 13 counts each of promoting prostitution and receiving prostitution profits. Investigators say she provided locations and shell companies to hide and funnel the operation's profits. Authorities say the operation spanned several Twin Cities communities and victimized at least 13 people. Sampson was arrested last Friday and transferred to Hennepin County custody. She's being held on $1 million bail. It's 24 past 6, and authorities are investigating after a decomposed body was found along Bidet-Macosta shoreline. Hennepin County Water Patrol deputies responded about 11:40 Sunday morning after receiving a report of a body. Responders roped off part of the South Minneapolis shoreline with police tape. The sheriff's office dive team continued searching the area for additional evidence. The medical examiner did not immediately identify the person. And we are seeing that Vikings defender Jamal Adams will miss the entire 2026 season because of a right knee injury. He suffered the non-contact injury on Saturday during a preseason win over the New York Giants. He stumbled while crossing across, while covering, I should say, a crossing route in the second quarter and was later carted off. The Vikings signed the 30-year-old in July to play linebacker and safety. He has played every regular season game for the Raiders last year. And also in sports, the Vikings win, but as I just mentioned, they lose a defender. The Phillies make it a miserable weekend for the Twins, and the Saints turn their weekend around in Iowa. 25 minutes past 6 o'clock. Good morning to you. Glad you're with us this morning. We'll take a look at what's going on traffic-wise and give you more music in just minutes on KMOJ. Wake up, work out,
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0: Sorry about that, man. Before, as I was saying, between High 494 and Post Road, this is 2 miles west of St. Paul. A traffic incident is being reported this morning. That's near Minnesota 5 eastbound. Also, 35 east southbound. Animals are on the roadway this morning between exit 105, that's St. Clair Avenue and Victoria Street. What's going on in St. Paul this morning? Also, near Lionel Lakes, 35 east southbound between exit 123 Main Street and exit 120, that's Ramsey County Road J near Lionel Lakes. Look out for an accident there. Those are the only things we see on the system so far getting in your way as you're trying to get from here to there. Weather for the Twin Cities will add some clouds as the day goes along, but temperatures will still reach the lower 80s. Tonight, there's a 50-50 chance of showers and perhaps even a rumble of thunder, lows in the lower 60s. Tuesday, mostly cloudy, a 40% chance of showers and highs only in the mid-70s. Did this seem a little chillier yesterday to you? It did to me. If you go outdoors, if your business is outdoors today, you might be better off. Right now, it's nice and 60 degrees in St. Paul. You got to be there by 6:30. You've only got no minutes. It's 32. Now it's 33 minutes past 6 o'clock. Coming up, we've got The Buzz, and we'll tell you about a 37-year-old actress who's passed away. 89.9, wake
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2: The actress who starred on Heroes has passed away. We'll tell you who. After Mary J. Blige, though, just fine. It's 39 past 6. I'm Freddie Bell. Glad to be with you this morning on this Monday, the 17th of August.

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4: We indeed do have the buzz this morning on the People's Station. We're sad to report that actress Hayden Panettiere is dead. A representative confirmed the news yesterday. No cause of death was given. The 36-year-old was known for her roles on the NBC sci-fi series Heroes, as well as the musical drama Nashville and the Scream horror franchise. She leaves behind an 11-year-old daughter. On lighter news, the New York Knicks star and our own Karl Anthony Towns and Jordan Woods are now married. The two tied the knot Saturday in Malibu with a guest list full of Hollywood A-listers and fellow NBA players, from Kylie Jenner and Tim Chalamet to Jalen Brunson and Josh Hart. The 30-year-old Towns and the 28-year-old Woods have been romantically linked since 2020. Congratulations to the happy couple. 23-year-old Joshua Baez made a major league debut nobody had ever made before. Listen to this. The St. Louis Cardinal rookie stepped to the plate Saturday at Wrigley Field and homered in each of the first three at-bats of his major league career, the first player in MLB history to hit three home runs in his debut. He drove in five as St. Louis beat the Cubs 8-4. His first major league swing produced a 449-foot home run. So much for needing a little time to get comfortable, right? Three at-bats, three home runs. Welcome to the big leagues. And former Super Bowl MVP and future Hall of Fame pass rusher Von Miller is signing with the Dallas Cowboys. Miller, who signed a one-year deal with the team, is coming off a 9-sack season with the Washington Commanders. A two-time Super Bowl champion, Miller has played for the Broncos, Rams, Bills, and Commanders. He is the NFL's active leader in all-time sacks at 138.5 and is a native of DeSoto, Texas, just 30 minutes away from AT&T Stadium. And researchers in Finland say drinking coffee could help with a leaner physique. The study at the University of Oulu found people who regularly drink coffee were likely to have a leaner body composition with less body fat and increased muscle mass. Now, if that person next to you is not lean and mean, don't look at them if they drink coffee. While the study did find a link between coffee consumption, and less body fat, the research did not prove that the beverage directly reduces fat or builds muscle. Researchers also note that the higher coffee intake was linked to lower levels of three amino acids associated with insulin resistance and a higher risk of diabetes. 49 minutes past the hour, 6 o'clock, and Spider-Man is scaling new heights at the box office. Spider-Man Brand New Day has surpassed $2 billion in global ticket sales just 3 weeks after its release. According to Variety, Sony's comic book adventure starring Tom Holland has grossed $785 million in North America alone and another $1.2 billion overseas for a grand total of just over $2 billion. That makes the newest Spidey event one of the only eight films to reach the box office milestone of billion-dollar sales. Congratulations. And if you've ever been out to Anaheim for Disneyland, their Tomorrowland is going to be getting a makeover. Park officials made the announcement Saturday at the D23 convention in Anaheim and offered no details, but said planning has begun on the classic Disneyland attraction. Officials say the updated Tomorrowland will have new features and more open spaces with immersive storytelling and emotional experiences. The park is reportedly hoping to transform Tomorrowland in time for Disney's 75th anniversary. And Netflix wants Tyra Banks, America's Top Model, a documentary defamation lawsuit thrown out. The streamer asked a judge Friday to toss the case. TMZ is reporting the filing by Netflix claims that Banks agreed to be interviewed and signed a release giving the filmmaker broad editing rights. The filing also argues that when Banks' claims of manipulation and surgical editing are taken out of his request for more airtime and an edit more to her liking. Netflix has requested a hearing on the motion for October 30th. And this is really not news, but I mean, it's just kind of catty. Taylor Swift has a new hairstyle, and that's all I'm going to say about that. It is 51 minutes past 6 o'clock on the morning show with Freddie Bell and Chantel Sings in the morning. We've got special guests galore, and a real icon is coming to the studios later on this morning. You don't want to miss it in the 8 o'clock hour. Wake up, work out,
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11: I'm Bree Wood with BIN News Now. Appearing on NBC's Meet the Press on Sunday, Attorney General Todd Blanche said he's not convinced the FBI taking over the investigation into Nancy Guthrie's disappearance is the best approach.
12: Whether we come in with sharp elbows and take it over, that's not necessarily the right thing to do for her or for anybody.
11: The mother of Today co-anchor Savannah Guthrie has been missing since February, and the FBI is offering a $100,000 reward for information in the case. Cambridge University scholar Jason Arday, believed to be the institution's youngest black professor. Arday recently resigned amid plagiarism allegations, and his family says he faced years of intense public scrutiny while serving in his historic academic role. And New York Knicks star Karl Anthony Towns is now married to model Jordan Woods. The couple, who have been together since 2020, tied the knot in Malibu over the weekend. Get BIN News Now on demand 24/7 on the iHeartRadio app.
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4: Thank you so much, Jordan Woods. And now weather and traffic for the Twin Cities. Increasing clouds today. Highs in the lower 80s tonight. Cloudy and a 50% chance of showers and a slight chance of thunderstorms. Lows in the lower 60s. Tomorrow stays mostly cloudy. A 40% chance of showers and mid-70s for a high. Not terrible. Just enough weather to remind you who's actually in charge. Right now, temperature stands at 60 degrees, and we've got some sun all over the metro. Now to the dual airplanes and Twin Cities traffic control, 35E southbound. We still have those animals on the roadway at St. Clair Avenue and Victoria Street in St. Paul. Be careful as you go through that area. Might be some little ducklings. 35E southbound, there's a crash being reported in Lionel Lakes between exit 123 Main Street and exit 120. That's Ramsey County Road J. That's in Lionel Lakes. 55 minutes past 6 o'clock. Good morning to you. And this is last call for birthdays. Are you celebrating a birthday today? Maybe yesterday we missed you? Well, if that's the case, call me now. 612-377-3456. We'll say happy birthday to you.
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0: Happy Monday to you. It's the 17th day of August, 2026. I'm Freddie Bell, and a note to students, school is going to be starting again really, really soon. I know you'd like hearing that. Good morning, everyone. Today's color of the day is black. It's Black Cat Appreciation Day, and unlike colors, some of the colors of the day, black is pretty easy. So if you're wearing black already this morning, congratulations, and you participated, and it's just a natural thing for you. And good morning to all the fine folks in Richfield. Thank you for waking up with us this morning. You know, it's just, you got Minneapolis to the north in Richfield, you got Bloomington to the south, and the airport close, really close, that you can see the numbers on the bottom of the plane as they come by, and it shakes your house, too. So good morning to all the fine folks there. And as I mentioned, it's National Black Cat Appreciation Day. Now, you know, black cats have had a bad public relations problem for hundreds of years. Somewhere along the way, somebody decided that a black cat crossing your path was bad luck. I have a question. What did the cat do? Just trying to get across the street. He doesn't know anything about your mortgage, your relationship, or why your check engine light came on. And think about this. If a black cat crosses your path and nothing bad happens, nobody ever gives the cat credit. So today we're trying to repair the reputation of the black cat. They're sleek, they're beautiful, and unlike the rest of us, they can wear black every single day, and nobody asks if they're going to a funeral. So, here are the black cats everywhere, and if one crosses your path today, don't panic. Maybe he's one who shouldn't be worried about you. It's National Black Cat Appreciation Day. And here are today's words to the wise. Enthusiasm is caught, not taught. You can explain enthusiasm, you can define it, you can put it in a PowerPoint presentation, but that's not usually how people get it. They catch it from somebody who already has it. You walk into a room excited about what you're doing and watch what happens. Energy moves, and so does the lack of it. And before you wonder why everybody else isn't excited about the idea, take a look at the person presenting it. Enthusiasm is caught, not taught. Our words to the wise today. Let me move over to the piano.
1: Happy birthday!
0: Some pretty good names blowing out candles today. Robert De Niro was in Godfather Part 2, Raging Bull, Taxi Driver, Goodfellas, and so many others. He's 83. Belinda Carlisle is 68. She's the lead singer for the Go-Go's, and she went on to a successful solo career. Two-time Academy Award winner Sean Penn is 66. Also celebrating a birthday, the longtime actor of Blue Blood star, he's a Blue Blood star, I should say, and founding member of New Kids on the Block, Donnie Wahlberg, is 57. Happy birthday to Dustin Pedroia, who is 43. He's a former Boston Red Sox star. He was a 2008 American League MVP and won two world championships. Also, happy birthday to Austin Butler, who is 35 today. He earned an Oscar nomination and winning a Golden Glove for his portrayal of Elvis Presley. Singer-songwriter Phoebe Bridges is 32, and happy birthday to them all. These are the national celebrities. How about local celebrities now? Good friend of ours, Shirley Pierce, is celebrating a birthday, as is Frank Hayes, Tisha Blakely, Rosina Higgins, and Michael Adams. Happy birthday, Dominic Moore and Tiger Martin. Dwayne Kennedy is celebrating a birthday, as is Steven Wilson. I see him at the gym all the time. And Dennis Spencer and Quentin King. Now, if you see these people, get up in their face and say...

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0: Good morning to you. As let's look at weather and traffic. You had to be here. For the Twin Cities, clouds will be increasing today with highs in the lower 80s tonight. There's a 50-50 chance of showers and possibly a rumble of thunder, maybe in a big storm too. Lows in the lower 60s. Tuesday looks mostly cloudy, 40% chance of showers and highs in the mid 70s. The umbrella doesn't need you to follow it everywhere today. Tonight, you may want to know where you left it though. Right now is 60 and sunny in the metro area. Going to the dual airplanes and Twin Cities Traffic Control, 35E southbound. We're looking at a crash in Lionel Lakes between exit 123, that's Main Street, and exit 120, Ramsey County Road J. We've been looking at that all morning. A new accident has popped up at Minnesota 62 eastbound. This is between exit 107, Tracy Avenue, and Minnesota 100 in Edina. Those are the only items slowing you down this morning. Otherwise, the sun, we've got a sun up slowdown happening as you're heading into the east. 32 minutes past the hour of 7 o'clock on the way. This morning's Dear Friend, where we try to solve a love problem with a love song. And a good morning to all the fine folks listening in Florida this morning, as well as those in Texas. Glad you're with us.
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0: .735 in the city. Freddie Bell in the chair with you this morning. And a shout out to Jam and Lewis. They'll be on the stage August 29th. Coming back home to party and jam with you. Here's Silk Sonic.

0: Freddie and Chantel, Glenn Golden, Glam Life Kim, Sam Simmons, celebrating 50 years. 89.9 KMOJ, the People Station.
1: Indeed we are, and right now it's time for this morning's Dear Friend. 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The email address is info@kmojfm.com. 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You can remain anonymous. And if you think you can solve the love problem, we invite you to call us too, 612-377-3456. And we'll see if we have the song and try to play it for you as well. Here's this morning's letter. It reads this way. Dear friend, my husband and I have been married for 12 years. And something happened recently that I haven't been able to completely get out of my mind. We were at a gathering with some friends, and one of the women there was somebody he dated many years before we met. I knew who she was. That wasn't the problem. The problem was watching the two of them together. Nothing inappropriate happened, but they laughed together in a way I hadn't seen my husband laugh in a long time. They remembered old stories. She knew little things about him that I didn't even know. At one point, I found myself sitting there feeling like I was the outsider in my own marriage. On the way home, he could tell something wasn't right, and I finally told him. And he said I was making something out of nothing and that she's simply part of his past. Then he said something that made it worse. He said, "You can't be jealous of somebody I haven't seen in 20 years. I didn't say a word after that. I trust my husband. I don't believe anything is going on between them. I'm more angry at myself. Maybe there was just something about seeing the person you love reconnect with an old flame that unlocks a door that was closed. Signed, I didn't like what I felt." Well, can you help solve this love problem with a love song? Well, if you can, call now, 612-377-3456. That's our number. 612-377-3456. That's especially important if you're a first-time caller. We love first-time callers here at KMOJ. So she says she's more mad at herself than at her husband. And is she really jealous or is she not? Well, call us, 612-377-3456. It's interesting that that she said that she felt bad about it. And maybe, I'm getting a text here, something by Chris Brown and Usher and Rick Ross, New Flame. Yeah, I don't know about that. You know, maybe

0: what she should be doing is celebrating the fact that they have 12 years together and get over it. Just keep going. Cool in the Gang, celebration. How would you solve this love problem? With a love song. The number is 612-377-3456. And I could think of another celebratory song by Brothers Johnson. It didn't really make the top 10, but it's still a good song. It's called Celebrations. You see why it didn't make the top 10? Trying to solve love problems with a love song. They've been married for 12 years, and they were at a gathering, and he caught up with one of his old flames. And I guess the wife was a little uneasy about their interaction. 612-377-3456 is how you can reach us. Good morning.
1: Good morning, Praise Bill. Dr. Webb, how are you?
0: Unbelievable, Dr. Webb. And you?
1: Well, I'm doing good. I was listening, and I was trying to figure out a good song for this. And I think that celebration piece is a good piece because she got what he ain't, she got what she don't have.
0: Well,
1: you know, she got the golden goose. You know, that was just a flame. You know, a booty call. This here is a this has been 12 years. You know what I mean?
0: No, you didn't say booty call.
1: It meant something. You know what I mean? y'all forgive me now. It's Monday morning. You know, it's kind of early, but I just thought I'd put it out there.
0: I understand. And you did.
1: She got the golden goose, so celebration is all about it.
0: I hear you. Dr. Webb, where are you calling from this morning, man?
1: I'm calling from Minneapolis, Minnesota. Northside.
0: Northside. Thank you, sir.
1: All right. Have a good morning.
0: You too. There's another song. Texts are blowing up this morning for some reason. But yes, isn't it good to know that somebody loves you? That's a good song, too. And another texter says this would be a good song. This sounds like this is to the writer. Don't get so mad about it, man or lady. Oh, man. And then when he first met you and he asked you to marry him, this is what he said. You should be mine. And then after she said yes, Jeffrey said, we're going all the way. I'm sorry. Good morning, KBLJ. Hello.
2: I think the song for that problem will be Moke and Steph, He's Mine.
0: He's Mine. All right. That's a good song. Who is this?
2: This is Ty calling from the North Side.
0: North Side representing this morning. Thank you so much for your call. Moke and Steph, He's Mine.

0: Good morning, KMLJ. Hi.
1: Good morning. How about Shalimar second time around? He's happy with her. She should be happy.
0: Ah, second time around, he should be happy with her. It sounds like
1: he
0: is.
1: She should be happy with him. She should be happy with him. He's happy the second time around.
0: Exactly. Who is this?
1: Sonia from St. Paul.
0: St. Paulites in the house. You're in her town.
1: Amen.
0: Thank you very much.

0: Is that Howard Hewitt?
1: But you can't keep running away from love. Cause the first one lets you down. No, no, no.
0: Good morning. This is the People Station and the Ice.
2: Hey, buddy, Bill.
0: Good morning, sir.
2: You know it right. Who do you love?
0: Who do you love?
2: Yes, sir.
0: That's interesting. You're talking about Drake, I'm thinking.
2: Yes, sir, but Bernard Wright.
0: Oh, okay. All right. Who is this?
2: If you got it, brother. If you got it.
0: I got this one. Who do you love? Thanks for

the last one we heard. This is from Solar's 20th anniversary collection, by the way, Shalimar, with Howard Hewitt and Jody Watley. I think Jody might have been gone by that time. But anyway, second time around, 54 minutes past 7 o'clock. If you got a love problem, you can write Dear Friend, info@kmojfm.com. A special guest after the wake-up workout in the 8 o'clock hour. Stay with us. 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
7: I'm Bree Wood with BIN News Now. Florida Governor Ron DeSantis is weighing in on a closely watched Republican primary race involving Congressman Corey Mills.
8: I have not endorsed Corey Mills, and I do not support Corey Mills.
7: Mills, who is a Republican, is seeking another term while facing a House Ethics Committee investigation and is battling to retain support. Virginia Shenandoah County School Board plans to appeal a federal judge's order requiring the removal of Confederate names from several schools. The board says the ruling oversteps local authority, while the court found the names violate civil rights protections. And the Congressional Black Caucus is urging the Justice Department to conduct an independent review into the death of Black 18-year-old Nolan Wells. Lawmakers join Wells' family, attorney Ben Crump, and civil rights leaders in calling for possible federal and civil rights investigations as questions about the case remain unanswered. Get BIN News Now on demand 24/7 on the iHeartRadio app.
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0: Sure is, and thank you so much. Increasing clouds today, still warm with highs around 82. Tonight, mostly cloudy, a 50% chance of showers and perhaps even a thunderstorm. Tuesday, mostly cloudy, a 40% chance of showers and highs in the mid-70s. Monday isn't perfect, but for Monday, it's a pretty good effort. Right now, it's sunny at 63 in Plymouth, Minnesota. Looking on your highways at 94 eastbound, there is debris on the roadway, and it's at 3rd Avenue and 35W. Look out as you go that direction. Also, 94 eastbound, there is, it's cleaning up at Cedar Avenue. I'm sorry, it's a different one. There is more debris on the highway at Cedar Avenue and Riverside Avenue. Look out as you go through that area. You've got a serious sun-up slowdown in that area as well. Sun's a little bit too bright.

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4: With DJ Intense this morning on the People Station. It's 12 minutes past the hour of 8 o'clock, and it's time for entertainment news. Post Malone's debut mixtape is coming full circle for his 10th anniversary. Post may have been focused on his country and his pop eras over the last few years, but he's returning to his roots to bring back his debut mixtape August 26th to mark 10 years since his release per Complex. The project includes collaborations with 2 Chainz, Jeremih, Lil Yachty, and more. Originally released on May 12, 2016, the Hollywood's Bleeding Artist announced on social media that the mixtape will finally be available to stream later on this month, and you guessed it, on August 26. The Circle's musician even shared some throwback photos and videos from the August 26 era, including Post singing along to the tracks with some friends of his. How nice is that? And now that Nipsey Hussle and Bino Redu's long-awaited joint album is finally here, Bino and Nip's brother, Black Sam, are opening up about finishing up the anticipated project following the late rapper's death. Just last Friday, Hussle's estate released their second collaborative profile entitled Prolific. And Style P fans gave an intimate preview of his final solo album. The Lox rapper debuted his latest batch of fresh music while celebrating the first anniversary of his Strain for Life dispensary in New York City. A mixture of some hip-hop's heavy hitters, including Mano, Corey Guns, and Graf, and P's loyal fans were in the building. As the veteran MC debuted the first of his 3-part LP, Ghosts of the Past, Present, and Future, with DJ Static Skeleta and on the ones and twos and Styles P, they previewed 11 tracks from the album. Congratulations. And Bianca Censori has been added to the list of potential witnesses who might have to testify during his upcoming trial over a civil case by a former employee, Donda Academy. According to a report TMZ published on Thursday, Kanye West's defense team added his wife to the list of 22 witnesses they plan to call on during the trial in October. Change starts with people who care enough to get involved. Be the Change MN connects Minnesotans with ideas, opportunities, and action that can make our community stronger. 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It's 8:15 in the city with Freddie Bell and Chantel Sings in the morning.
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8:29 in the city. Here's your morning sports. The Vikings opening the preseason with a win Saturday, beating the New York Giants 13-10 at MetLife Stadium. Kyler Murray made his Vikings debut while J.J. McCarthy handled most of the remainder of the first half. The revamped Vikings running game also showed some promise, too, but the victory came with a significant loss. Veteran defender Jamal Adams is expected to miss the entire season with a right knee injury suffered during the game. Adams had been working heavily with the first team defense and was being used at both safety and linebacker. And also not a good weekend for the Twins. After losing the Field of Dreams game on Thursday, Minnesota lost 9-1 Saturday and then blew a 5-0 lead Sunday, losing 7-5 as Philadelphia completed the sweep. Brooks Lee hit a first-inning grand slam Sunday, but Philadelphia came all the way back. The Twins have now lost 4 of their last 5 games and open a 3-game series against Atlanta tonight at Target Field. Good news, the Lynx continue rolling. They've won 4 straight and 14 of their last 15. Their road trip continues Wednesday against Golden State. And the Minnesota United extended its unbeaten streak to 3 with a 1-1 draw against Real Salt Lake. Joaquin Pereira supplied the Loons goal. Minnesota hosts Atlanta United Wednesday at Allianz Field. And the St. Paul Saints recovered nicely after Friday's rainout. They swept Saturday's doubleheader against Iowa and then beat the Cubs 2-1 Sunday, giving the Saints 3 straight victories and a split of the 6-game series. That's sports. I'm your host and keeping you on the go. 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

0: If you missed Freddie Bell and Chantel Sings in the Morning, you missed a lot. A lot. A lot.
1: Take that. Okay? That's it. That's all. That minute, that song is 1 minute and 38 seconds. Now, remember back in the day, songs would be like 9 minutes long?
2: Yeah, got to give it up.
1: Yeah, especially those Isaac Hayes songs. His songs was always like 13 minutes. You're like, oh, how long can a person walk on by? Man, I love Isaac Hayes. Respect to the man. I know, you know, he passed away and everything. We miss him. We love him. But who saw Isaac? He was a singer for real. Like, he said, if you see me walking down the street, I start to cry. I'm gonna be like, why are you crying? I'm disrespectful.
2: The ghost of Isaac Hayes is gonna haunt you.
1: I'm get out of here, Isaac. I know it's you when I see it.
2: Just walk on by.
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6: I'm Bree Wood with BIN News Now. Arizona Senator Ruben Gallego is raising concerns about the extended deployment of the USS Abraham Lincoln.
7: You're going to have some of the most experienced men and women. They're going to take a lot of their technical skills and walk away.
6: Appearing on ABC's This Week, Gallego says the record-setting mission could hurt Navy morale. Former Miss North Carolina USA Brittany Boltonhouse is defending her past use of a racial slur after being stripped of her title. Boltonhouse says she's not sorry for the post using the N-word, while pageant organizers maintain her removal was based on conduct they say did not meet the organization's standards. And the Minnesota Timberwolves will retire Kevin Garnett's number 21 jersey this season. The ceremony is scheduled for February 28th, following a game against the Boston Celtics, honoring the Hall of Famer who remains the franchise's all-time leader in points, rebounds, assists, steals, and blocks. Get BIN News Now, on demand 24/7 on the iHeartRadio app.
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8: Talk about a talented young man. It's going to be a big, big, big party down at Target Center. Let's give you a look at traffic and weather for the Twin Cities. We've got increasing clouds today with highs in the lower 80s. Tonight, mostly cloudy. A chance for thunderstorms, I should say. Tuesday stays mostly cloudy. A 40% chance of showers and highs in the mid-70s. Enjoy the 80s today. Tuesday is knocking a few degrees off the bill. Right now, it's 67 in Cottage Grove. Going to the airplanes and Twin Cities traffic control, Minnesota 65 southbound. There's a crash in Blaine at 89th Avenue Northeast and 87th Avenue Northeast in Blaine, Minnesota. In Richfield, our city of the day, between Lindale Avenue and Nicollet Avenue, there is an accident there just off 494. You got to be there by 9 o'clock. You've got 9 minutes to get there on time. But if you're late, say that you're listening to Freddie Bell and Chantel Sings in the morning. Coming up, a very special guest right after 9 o'clock on the People Station. We'll see.
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0: on the People Station and the Ice, Minnesota's coldest music. That's Wale and Leon Thomas with Watching Us at 11 minutes past the hour of 9 o'clock on this Monday morning. A beautiful Monday. I see blue skies and sunshine and cooler temperatures, and it's going to be fairly nice. A little rain maybe this afternoon, but we won't let that bother us at this particular point. This morning, another conversation in our KMOJ Builder, Community Builder series, where we introduce you to people who aren't simply just talking about stronger communities. They're actually doing the work to help build them. Our guest this morning is Johnny Allen Jr., founder and executive director of the JK Movement. It's a St. Paul-based organization focused on empowering young people through mentorship, education and workforce development, and community engagement. Now, I understand it that Johnny grew up in St. Paul, and much of the work he's doing today comes from his own experiences from people who invested in him along the way. Johnny Allen Jr., welcome to KMOJ. Good morning.
1: Good morning and happy Monday,
0: and
1: Mr. Bell.
0: Same to you. Let me begin with you, Johnny. You grew up in St. Paul, and as I understand it, you spent a lot of time around the Jimmy Lee Recreation Center. Who was Johnny Allen as a young man, and who were some of the people who helped to shape you?
1: Yes. I grew up in the Rondo community, played all my sports, if not all. I played most of my sports. There was sometimes I played at Hallie Q as well, but the football portion of my journey was from Jimmy Lee from second grade on. And, you know, I was just a regular kid in the neighborhood, seeking direction outside of my parents and mentors of mine that guided me in the right path and but held me accountable with that type of tough love and accountability back in the day when community was community.
0: Indeed. Sports were a big part of your life. You played football through high school and into college before. Am I right that an injury changed your path a little bit? What did that teach you and you still use today, if anything?
1: You know, my parents, along with our coaches, my coaches growing up, always put in the stress of education. So I was very blessed to be able to play football at a high level. But they always say you better make sure you take care of your academics and have a backup just in case things don't go the way you envision. So when I got hurt in college, I had to put in that thinking cap real quick and figure out what I wanted to do in life. And sure enough, some of the things happened from a spiritual divine. And it came to my lap with the opportunities that came about in college after I hurt myself. So I was able to use that opportunity to kind of start creating that blueprint of the JK Movement.
0: Wow, that's a great story behind the beginning of JK Movement. You were still in college when you had an interaction, is it right, with some young people who helped you realize that mentoring might actually be a part of, and you meant it, a divine intervention, a divine calling. Tell me about that moment.
1: Yeah, my coach at the time, Coach Roney, gave me the opportunity to speak with some young folks actually from the north side. I can't remember the elementary school, but they came on a college visit to St. Thomas, and I was the one chosen to speak with these young cats, and it was an interesting opportunity because it was my first time speaking with a group of young kids that looked like me at a predominantly white school and also being a student athlete. So, and I think this was my sophomore year in college. So I didn't have any experience whatsoever speaking in front of a group, particularly a youth. So, you know, I kind of freestyled it, but I gave them the rawness. I gave them the true, from my point of view, about my journey and just some pros and cons, do's and don'ts as a young black African-American, or, you know, young black student athlete in this type of community setting. So afterwards, a couple weeks went by and I got an envelope full of thank yous and cards from these young cats. And that kind of gave me that sparkle in the eye, like, yeah, this might be the direction I want to go in regards to my journey.
0: Well, everyone, we're talking with Johnny Allen Jr. He's a founder and executive director of the JK Movement. I've got to ask you this. What does the JK stand for, and what does that name mean to you today?
1: You know, the JK stands for Johnny Knuckles, and that's yeah.
0: Okay,
1: yeah.
0: You got to back up. Who is or what is Johnny Knuckles?
1: Well, Johnny Knuckles is me, but it's my alter ego. You know, Johnny Knuckles is that alter ego. I grew up during the time of 80s cartoons and characters, so I was fascinated with the superheroes, and at the time it was not only Batman, Superman, Spider-Man, the Incredible Hulk, but for me as a real person, seeing a real person character, it was B.A. Baracus from the A-Team, Mr. T. So I was, man, that, you know, having him, and then, you know, learning more about Mr. T's journey and who he was about, it kind of fit what I wanted to do with my organization, which is have an alter ego, but my direction was making sure you go at it 110% with no regrets in everything that you do in life, from academics to family to community. You know, you go at it 110% and you do it the right way. So that's how Johnny Knuckles came about.
0: Wow. And so it's more than just keeping young people busy after school. When a young person comes through your doors, Johnny, what are you ultimately trying to develop in them?
1: Well, we want them to know, along with their parents or guardians, that they're in a safe space. That's, you know, first and foremost, letting them know that we are in a safe space, safe environment. And then from there, you know, imaginations take over. You know, we want them to be kids. We want them to live their life the best way they can and fruitful. But at the same time, we want to let them and prepare them for this real world. So all of the lessons, most lessons come from a healing center approach. Healing center engagement approach, and we want them to believe in themselves and knowing that they are value, that they are an asset out here in community, and that the end game is to be a productive citizen out here in society.
0: You work with young people from childhood all the way into young adulthood. What are you hearing from young folks today that adults are not necessarily hearing right now?
1: You know that, yeah, you know, it's tough out here. That's with everybody, but that they're really not listening to them. They're not understanding their way of thinking, the why they do what they do. And you know, there's a flip side to it as well. But from the youth perspective, you know, they're just not wanting to kind of get that lecturing type of talk from us adults. You know, they want to be able to trust us, but also we need to be able to hear them out as well. And then they want us to meet them in the middle, per se, you know, and do it from a consistent, organic approach, you know, not just doing it for the fame or, you know, the notoriety, but genuinely care for them and help them when they are needed and, you know, give them the realness when they need to get the realness, but from a consistent perspective.
0: You mentioned meeting them halfway. Is that how you start to build trust, especially with, I'm going to say, young male who may already have reasons not to trust adults or institutions?
1: Yes, indeed. We have to meet them halfway, and we can't judge them. We can't judge them. We understand their path. We understand what they're going through, and we don't judge them, and we meet them where they're at. And then, you know, just like anybody, you know, it's a wall. They put up a wall, and you got to chip at it. You can't just automatically think it's going to come down. You got to chip at it. So through the good, the bad, the ugly, and very dark, you got to show them that you genuinely care for them and hold them accountable, but let them know that you got their back. And throughout that journey, you still instill in them those lessons that we want to instill in them.
0: So why is it important to connect mentorship not only to character and education, but also to jobs and careers and economic opportunity? Have you put kids to work as well?
1: Yes, we have. You know, we have throughout our years. And we're still doing that today as we speak with our summer program here. Entrepreneurship is, we have an entrepreneur boot camp, which is becoming a very successful hot route for our young folks. But, you know, it's all about confidence, giving those young folks the confidence to know that they can go out here in this real world and do an interview. Learn about time management, learn about how to handle conflict, you know, all of those soft and hard life skills that we talk about and do it in a group setting is important to for our young folks. And then you, once again, it's a consistency. You know, you just got to keep going at it. You can't just do one thing and let it go. You have to, we have to continue working with our babies on a consistent basis. And sure enough, some of them, most of them will catch on and then start believing in themselves and knowing that they can do what they can do. And if they put their mind to it,
0: Johnny,
1: there you go.
0: There you go. Johnny, one of the things that caught my attention, and I've been talking to folks since I met you, that your former participants are now coming back as facilitators, they're coming back as volunteers. Some have gone on to major universities and successful careers. What does it feel like when somebody you once poured into comes back and says, hey, look, Johnny, I want to help out here?
1: That's, well, for me personally, that's my end game, you know, knowing that I am doing my part in the community to help our babies be successful, help our young folks be successful. That's my end game, because this life, this the industry is it's not for the weak, and it's not for the rich, if you know what I mean.
0: Yes, sir.
1: For me, this is my purpose. This is why my destined to do is help young folks understand that I grew up in a community where I knew my next door neighbors. I knew everybody that I ran across with, and they held me accountable, but they believed in me. And that's what I want to do, at least with our efforts in the community, not only in Rondo, but every area that we serve. We want our babies to know that we're just part of that wraparound, and we want them to be successful. So getting that thank you, or yo, can I help out, or can I volunteer, or whatever the case may be, it's gratifying for me, because I know we did our job as an organization in helping our babies understand the importance of life, but also giving back.
0: You know, with this connection that you're making with students in the Rondo community and around the metro area, tell me about the power in looking at a young man in his eyes and calling him son, S-O-N.
1: You know, it's important. I don't normally say son too much, but I know it's important to show the love for our babies, you know, give them that love, give them that attention, give them that, you know, do's or don'ts outside of their families and guardians. You know, it's important to have that community sense and that wraparound mindset, because, you know, the old saying goes, and I don't need to say it, but we need to kind of bring back that ecosystem mindset and let our babies know, as well as our community know, that there's good people out here in the community that want us to thrive. And we do our part to make sure we do what we do. So for me, you know, I'm just doing my part, letting our babies know, hey, I love you. You know, you didn't do this or you didn't do that, but let's get to it. Let's figure out what we need to do to correct that and let's move on. But, this is what you did. Let's not do that. Let's rock and roll. Let's move on.
0: Wow. Now, this is not just for young men.
1: No, we're both young ladies and young men. Yes.
0: Last question. When you think about the next generation of young people coming behind you, sir, what do you hope the JK movement, Johnny Knuckles movement, I've learned, ultimately changes, not just in individual children, but in the community itself?
1: You know, we're focused on helping our babies be successful and get ready for that next level of life. If it's post-secondary, great. If it's getting a position, a career, that's great. If it means just being out here and being a productive citizen, that's outstanding. So we're about preparing our babies for the next step, getting them ready for careers, getting them ready for life. And we use those healing center lessons to deliver that message. And, you know, showing our efforts in building relationship, not only with them, but also their families. That's very important, because once again, we're about community. So we want our parents to know that they're, you know, that we can be trusted, that we're doing our doing what we say we're doing, and also providing them with resources when needed. So, you know, we definitely want to continue that and continue to grow and continue to tell our story, because we need people like yourself, Brother Bell, Mr. Bell, to help us tell that story, so so everyone knows that we're one of many great organizations out here that's doing that good work.
0: You know,
1: help us to continue to be sustainable.
0: Understood. So in that regard, how can we reach out to you? How can we connect with JK Movement? Telephone number, website, Instagram, what is it? How can we get in contact with you?
1: Yes, we're on all social outlets. Our website is www.thejkmthejkm.org, or they can reach us at 651-558-7815. And again, we're on all social outlets as well, Instagram, Facebook. We're even on TikTok, so we're on all social outlets.
0: If you're not on TikTok, you're not out there, man. But the JK Movement, Johnny, I cannot thank you enough for being with us and sharing of your valuable time with us and sharing with the community about the fine work that you've been doing. How many years now?
1: 15.
0: 15 years. You're making a big difference. And I got to say again, thank you so much for being with us this morning on the People Station and the Ice.
1: Appreciate the love, Brother Bell.
0: Anytime, sir. Be well.
1: Yes, yes.
0: That's Johnny Allen Jr. He's the founder and executive director of JK Movement. And if you'd like to learn more, just visit his website. And he says he's on TikTok, too. We'll be right back.
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4: 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Hosted by Patricia Lacey Aiken and Walter Q-Bear Banks Jr. For more information, Kevin Johnson, 612-702-9018.

0: Over the last few years, COVID changed how we live, how we work, and how we show up for each other. And while it's no longer dominating every headline, recovery is still happening in our bodies, in our families, in our mental health, and especially in our communities. Recovery doesn't always mean back to normal. 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A message from your friends at KMOJ. KMLJ cares about your safety, and we are emphasizing the hazards of drinking and driving. Alcohol affects your coordination, vision, and judgment. Don't let it impair your ability to make responsible decisions behind the wheel. Law enforcement is actively working to prevent drunk driving incidents. If you're caught driving under the influence, you'll face severe penalties. Be a responsible driver. Choose alternatives such as ride shares, taxis, or public transportation if you've been drinking. Protect yourself and others. Remember, it only takes one bad decision to change lives forever.
1: And now, African American History, Minnesota. Presented by KMLJ and Eckers. Dr. Bernadia Johnson is an educator and administrator best known as a former superintendent of Minneapolis Public Schools. She served as the superintendent of MPS from 2010 until her resignation in early 2015. During her tenure, she focused heavily on trying to narrow the district's persistent racial achievement gaps. Before taking the top leadership spot, she served as a principal and as the district's chief academic officer. She transitioned into higher education and works as a faculty member teaching educational leadership at Minnesota State University, Mankato, at their Edina, Minnesota campus. In recent years, Dr. Johnson has publicly shared her personal health battle to raise awareness about chronic kidney disease. She was diagnosed with stage 5 kidney disease, which doctors attributed to stress, undiagnosed diabetes, and long-term uncontrolled high blood pressure. After spending years on the transplant list and experiencing multiple donor matches falling through, she successfully underwent kidney transplant surgery in the spring of 2024. You've just heard African American History, Minnesota, a co-production of KMLJ and Ampers with support from the Minnesota Arts and Cultural Heritage Fund.
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0: On goals right in hand with our enthusiasm line this morning from Words of the Wise. It's something that comes from deep on the inside. Let's look at weather and traffic for the Twin Cities. One last look at your weather. Increasing clouds today, highs in the lower 80s. Tonight, mostly cloudy, a chance for shower or thunderstorm, lows in the lower 60s. Tomorrow, mostly cloudy, another chance of showers and highs around 75. And then there you have it. Monday isn't asking much from us weather-wise. Seems like only fair that we return the favor. Right now, the temperature stands at 68 degrees and plenty of sun in the metro area. Going to the streets now, 35E northbound. There's debris on the highway near Maplewood between Roselawn Avenue and Minnesota 36. Be careful as you go through there. And also in Maple Grove, 94 eastbound, there is an accident between exit 213, that's Maple Grove Parkway, and exit 215, Weaver Lake Road. Be careful as you move through that area. That's it. That's a look at traffic and weather for the metro area. Still to come, we'll turn the last page and examine what we've learned today. It's Freddie Bell and Chantel Sings in the Morning on KMOJ.
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42 minutes past the hour of 9 o'clock. 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We've learned a lot today, and one of the things we learned is that a young man named Joshua Baez apparently didn't need an adjustment period. 3 at-bats in the major leagues, 3 home runs in his Major League Baseball debut. Congratulations to you. We also learned that the Vikings won their preseason opener, but Jamal Adams, his season appears to be over before the regular season even begins. How sad is that? And we also learned that the Phillies swept the Twins while the Saints recovered from a Friday rainout and finished their weekend with 3 straight wins. And we also learned today about Robert De Niro reaching 83. And we learned today's color is black, and Richfield got our shout out this morning. And black cats have been walking around formally dressed for a long time. And we also learned that our words are the wise, that enthusiasm is caught, not taught. And we got a really good lesson from that from Johnny Allen Jr. He's the executive director and the founder of the JK Movement. Well, that's it. I got to pick up these hits and get out of here. Make way for Mr. Glenn Golden. He's next on the People Station. Thank you for listening. Thank you for calling. Thank you for making us a part of your morning. And for everyone who's been a part of this one, I'm Freddie Bell saying goodbye for now. And whatever you do, make sure you take time out to dance. Have a great day.

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2: 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I'm Kimyo Haley. A Mother's Love Initiative is presenting a community violence prevention walk on Saturday, August 22nd. 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It takes place August 22nd, 12 to 4 p.m. at Elliott Park, located at 825 15th Avenue in South Minneapolis. 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For more information, 612-207-7885. 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Macedonia Baptist Church is located at 3801 First Avenue South in Minneapolis. The 8th Annual Summer Event, Youth Gospel Explosion. 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For more information, 612-377-0594. I'm Kimyo Haley, and may the Lord God bless you real good.
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6: I'm Bree Wood with BIN News Now. Texas officials say Mexican cartels are increasingly shifting from drug smuggling to fuel smuggling. Freeman Martin, the director of the Texas Department of Public Safety.
7: It's a top revenue for the cartel. Recent estimates are $12 to $21 billion annually.
6: Martin told lawmakers that overlooked trucks are transporting diluted fuel into Mexico, where it can be sold for several times its original value. The Democratic National Committee has selected South Carolina to hold the nation's first presidential primary in 2028. Party leaders say the new early state lineup is designed to give Black and Latino voters a larger role in shaping the party's next presidential nominee. And a federal judge has dismissed a child sex abuse lawsuit against Michael Jackson's estate, ruling the claims must be resolved through private arbitration. The decision stems from a 2019 settlement agreement that requires disputes involving the estate to be handled outside of court. Get BIN News Now on demand 24/7 on the iHeartRadio app.
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4: 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I really do. But man, she can talk. Sign. Sometimes I have to raise my hand.
1: Oh, my goodness.
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2: Hey, how you doing? I'm laughing because the song that came to my head, you started playing. Shut up!
1: Oh my gosh. It was no other song that it was the first thing that came to my brain.
0: Goodness gracious.
2: 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Mine too.
1: Oh.
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4: 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They're hilarious. I love it. 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
6: I'm Bree Wood with BIN News Now. Texas officials say Mexican cartels are increasingly shifting from drug smuggling to fuel smuggling. Freeman Martin, the director of the Texas Department of Public Safety.
7: It's a top revenue for the cartel. Recent estimates are $12 to $21 billion annually.
6: Martin told lawmakers that overlooked trucks are transporting diluted fuel into Mexico, where it can be sold for several times its original value. The Democratic National Committee has selected South Carolina to hold the nation's first presidential primary in 2028. Party leaders say the new early state lineup is designed to give Black and Latino voters a larger role in shaping the party's next presidential nominee. And a federal judge has dismissed a child sex abuse lawsuit against Michael Jackson's estate, ruling the claims must be resolved through private arbitration. The decision stems from a 2019 settlement agreement that requires disputes involving the estate to be handled outside of court. Get BIN News Now on demand 24/7 on the iHeartRadio app.
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4: 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Playwright August Wilson found his theatrical voice in St. Paul, moving to Minnesota in 1978 to write for the Science Museum and develop his legendary American Century Cycle at the Penumbra Theater. He lived in the Twin Cities until 1990, writing defining works like Joe Turner's Come and Gone and Fences during his time there. While his iconic 10-play cycle chronicles the Black experience in 20th century Pittsburgh, his Minnesota tenor was critical to his creative development. Important local and historical details of his time in Minnesota include creative roots. He wrote children's educational plays based on Native American stories early in his Minnesota tenure. Penumbra Theater, located in St. Paul, this prominent Black theater company served as a primary artistic home where he developed and staged his works. The cycle, plays penned while residing in St. Paul, include the Pulitzer Prize winning Fences and The Piano Lesson, as well as Ma Rainey's Black Bottom. You've just heard African American History, Minnesota, a co-production of KMLJ and Ampers with support from the Minnesota Arts and Cultural Heritage Fund.
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Q-Bear, Bongo Jerry, Al Flowers, Caddy the Prince of Darkness, celebrating 50 years. 89.9 KMOJ, the People's Station.

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0: 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I got you locked in, locked down. 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
7: I'm Bree Wood with BIN News Now. Texas officials say Mexican cartels are increasingly shifting from drug smuggling to fuel smuggling. Freeman Martin, the director of the Texas Department of Public Safety.
8: It's a top revenue for the cartel. Recent estimates are $12 to $21 billion annually.
7: Martin told lawmakers that overlooked trucks are transporting diluted fuel into Mexico, where it can be sold for several times its original value. The Democratic National Committee has selected South Carolina to hold the nation's first presidential primary in 2028. Party leaders say the new early state lineup is designed to give black and Latino voters a larger role in shaping the party's next presidential nominee. And a federal judge has dismissed a child sex abuse lawsuit against Michael Jackson's estate, ruling the claims must be resolved through private arbitration. The decision stems from a 2019 settlement agreement that requires disputes involving the estate to be handled outside of court. Get BIN News Now on demand 24/7 on the iHeartRadio app.
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1: 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It's time for the Glenn Golden Time of Day. 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

0: I like that piece. That's Karen White. She came back and came back big. You're going to want me back. We're 89.9 KMLJ celebrating 50 years. Nice.
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0: That's Jeremiah Forever. I'm ready. I'm ready for some Black Informational Network news. 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
5: I'm Bree Wood with BIN News Now. A federal appeals court has upheld Texas's mail-in ballot verification law, which requires voters to provide a driver's license number or the last four digits of their social security number. Josh Finley with the Texas Public Policy Foundation.
6: Mail-in voting is the least secure form of voting we have in this country. The court upholding this requirement is tremendously important.
5: Supporters say the measure strengthens election security. Stephen A. Smith is pushing back after receiving a thumbs-down distinction from the National Association of Black Journalists. The group criticized Smith's comments about prominent black women in politics, sports, and media, while the ESPN personality says he plans to respond publicly. And Bianca Censori could be called to testify in Kanye West's upcoming civil trial. The lawsuit, filed by a former Donda Academy security guard, alleges discrimination and a hostile work environment. Get BIN News Now, on demand, 24/7, on the iHeartRadio app.
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2: And now, African American History, Minnesota. 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Roy Wilkins was a towering leader of the American Civil Rights Movement who directed the NAACP from 1955 to 1977. He co-organized the historic 1963 march where Dr. Martin Luther King Jr. delivered his I Have a Dream speech. He also played a pivotal role in passing the Civil Rights Act of 1964, the Voting Rights Act of 1965, and the Fair Housing Act of 1968. Roy led the NAACP's strategy during the landmark 1954 Supreme Court case that ruled racial segregation in public schools unconstitutional, and he received America's highest civilian honor from President Lyndon B. Johnson in 1967. Though born in St. Louis, Missouri, Wilkins moved to St. Paul, Minnesota at age 4 after his mother passed away. He was raised by his aunt and uncle in St. Paul's historic Rondo neighborhood. The University of Minnesota's Humphrey School of Public Affairs houses the Roy Wilkins Center for Human Relations and Social Justice, dedicated to rectifying racial and ethnic inequities. You've just heard African American History, Minnesota, a co-production of KMOJ and Ampers, with support from the Minnesota Arts and Cultural Heritage Fund.
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0: 89.9 KMOJ, today's R&B, celebrating 50 years, ladies and gentlemen. That's going to do it for me. Q-Bear, he's at the lodge. He's doing his thing at his cabin, fishing and all kinds of activities that you never know. I haven't been invited to the cabin yet, but I'm going to get up in that joint. I'm going to find it in the woods somewhere. I'm telling you. But look here, get ready. A caddy is definitely coming down, and it's going to hold up the quiet storm. That's going to be it for me. If the good Lord say so, I will join you tomorrow at 10 a.m., ladies and gentlemen. You find yourself at the end of the rope, tie a knot. Hold on tight, because ain't nobody bad like you. God bless. Peace. I'm out. Matter of fact, gone.
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6: I'm Bree Wood with BIN News Now. A federal appeals court has upheld Texas's mail-in ballot verification law, which requires voters to provide a driver's license number or the last four digits of their Social Security number. Josh Finley with the Texas Public Policy Foundation.
7: Mail-in voting is the least secure form of voting we have in this country. The court upholding this requirement is tremendously important.
6: Supporters say the measure strengthens election security. Stephen A. Smith is pushing back after receiving a thumbs-down distinction from the National Association of Black Journalists. The group criticized Smith's comments about prominent black women in politics, sports, and media, while the ESPN personality says he plans to respond publicly. And Bianca Censori could be called to testify in Kanye West's upcoming civil trial. The lawsuit, filed by a former Donda Academy security guard, alleges discrimination and a hostile work environment. Get BIN News Now, on demand, 24/7, on the iHeartRadio app.
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1: And now, African American History, Minnesota. 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Richard C. Estes was a widely respected neighborhood hero, mortician, and dedicated philanthropist in North Minneapolis. As the founder of Estes Funeral Chapel, he became a pillar of the Twin Cities community by quietly ensuring dignity for families regardless of their financial circumstances. He established his chapel in 1962 to provide compassionate mortuary care specifically tailored for African American families who were frequently turned away or underserved by white-owned establishments at the time. Renowned for his deep empathy, Estes routinely absorbed the cost of burial services out of his own pocket for grieving families who lacked financial resources. In honor of his continuous local service and generational impact, the city of Minneapolis officially renamed the street stretch right in front of the chapel to Richard Estes Avenue. The family-owned chapel remains one of the oldest thriving black-owned businesses in the state of Minnesota. You've just heard African American History, Minnesota. A co-production of KMOJ and Ampers with support from the Minnesota Arts and Cultural Heritage Fund.
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It's just matching up to my aesthetics, but you know what I'm saying? Motherfuckers, I need to be appreciative and it's cool.

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2: While it can improve transportation and accessibility, concerns arise in the African-American community about potential negative effects on local businesses and housing. Gentrification concerns often surface as property values may change, impacting longtime residents and businesses. Striking a balance between progress and preserving community identity is crucial. It's essential to implement policies that mitigate displacement and ensure equitable development. KMOJ, the People Station, plays a crucial role in raising awareness about these challenges, fostering discussions and advocating for solutions that address the concerns of all community members while acting in the public interest.
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6: I'm Amber Payton with BIN News Now. President Trump is firing back at Georgia Senator John Ossoff after the Democrat criticized his ballroom project.
7: You mean Pee Wee Herman? Pee Wee Herman lookalike? No, I would much rather do other things. We're building a great facility here.
6: Trump says the ballroom is necessary for national security. His administration has also asked the Supreme Court to overturn a lower court ruling blocking construction. A federal judge is allowing the Trump administration to end temporary protected status for nearly 1,100 Somalis. Homeland Security says conditions in Somalia have improved, while advocates argue the country remains a humanitarian crisis. And New York Knicks star Karl Anthony Towns and model Jordan Woods are married. The longtime couple tied the knot Saturday in Malibu in front of celebrity guests and fellow NBA players. Get BIN News Now on demand 24/7 on the iHeartRadio app.
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Freddie and Chantel, Glenn Golden, Glam Life Kim, Sam Simmons, celebrating 50 years. 89.9 KMOJ, the People's Station.

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1: 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I'm Camille Haley. 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For more information, 612-377-0594. I'm Kimio Haley, and may the Lord God bless you real good.
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5: I'm Amber Payton with BIN News Now. The Democratic National Committee has chosen South Carolina to open its 2028 presidential primary calendar on January 22nd. Nevada, New Hampshire, New Mexico, Michigan, and Virginia will follow in February. The new lineup gives Black and Latino voters a larger early role in choosing the party's next presidential nominee. Northwestern University is restructuring its African Studies program, moving it away from its current university-wide research institute status. The university denies the program is closing, despite reports that staff were told their positions would end this month. The Hurley Heritage Society and Margaret Wade Lewis Center are hosting an August 29th program highlighting Black history during the Revolutionary Era. The event in Hurley, New York, will explore the roles of Black soldiers, tradespeople, and laborers, along with a historic mixed-race community on Hurley Mountain. Get BIN News Now on demand 24/7 on the iHeartRadio app.
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1: And now, African American History, Minnesota. 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Dr. David Vassar Taylor is a prominent African-American historian, author, educator, and academic administrator who specializes in the history of the African diaspora and Black history in Minnesota. Born in 1945, he is well known for his extensive research documenting the lives, struggles, and triumphs of African-Americans in the Upper Midwest. He served as the Dean of the General College at the University of Minnesota. He directed the Minnesota Black History Project, a pivotal historical preservation initiative for the Minnesota Historical Society during the mid-1970s, establishing a massive archive of reports, newspapers, and personal documents. He earned both his bachelor's degree and his PhD in the history of African people from the University of Minnesota. His most notable publications include African Americans in Minnesota, Cap Wigginton, An Architectural Legacy in Ice and Stone, and Blacks in Minnesota, A Preliminary Guide to Historical Sources. You've just heard African American History, Minnesota, a co-production of KMOJ and Ampers with support from the Minnesota Arts and Cultural Heritage Fund.
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5: I'm Amber Payton with BIN News Now. President Trump is firing back at Georgia Senator John Ossoff after the Democrat criticized his ballroom project.
6: You mean Pee Wee Herman? Pee Wee Herman lookalike? No, I would much rather do other things. We're building a great facility here.
5: Trump says the ballroom is necessary for national security. His administration has also asked the Supreme Court to overturn a lower court ruling blocking construction. A federal judge is allowing the Trump administration to end temporary protected status for nearly 1,100 Somalis. Homeland Security says conditions in Somalia have improved, while advocates argue the country remains a humanitarian crisis. And New York Knicks star Karl Anthony Towns and model Jordan Woods are married. The longtime couple tied the knot Saturday in Malibu in front of celebrity guests and fellow NBA players. Get BIN News Now on demand 24/7 on the iHeartRadio app.
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0: took chances in my hood like Nevada. Surfed out outside, white interior lasagna. 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
5: I'm Amber Payton with BIN News Now. President Trump is firing back at Georgia Senator John Ossoff after the Democrat criticized his ballroom project.
6: You mean Pee-wee Herman? Pee-wee Herman lookalike? No, I would much rather do other things. We're building a great facility here.
5: Trump says the ballroom is necessary for national security. His administration has also asked the Supreme Court to overturn a lower court ruling blocking construction. A federal judge is allowing the Trump administration to end temporary protected status for nearly 1,100 Somalis. Homeland Security says conditions in Somalia have improved, while advocates argue the country remains a humanitarian crisis. And New York Knicks star Karl Anthony Towns and model Jordan Woods are married. The longtime couple tied the knot Saturday in Malibu in front of celebrity guests and fellow NBA players. Get BIN News Now on demand 24/7 on the iHeartRadio app.
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0: Hello, welcome to another episode of North Point Making Health Happen. My name is Lisa Castile, your host for the program. Thank you so much for tuning in today. 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Welcome, Dr. Roshana.
1: Thank you, Lisa.
0: We're so glad to have you here. Yes. So before we get started and we talk a little bit about your background and how you came to be here at North Point, you brought a little friend with you to the program today, the studio.
1: Thank you for noticing.
0: Yes. Now, what is that, Dr. Roshana?
1: This is my little friend, the heart.
0: Okay.
1: And for those listening and not able to see, it's important to know that the heart is actually the size of the palm of your hand. Okay. Your heart can fit in the palm of your hand.
0: Wow.
1: And for centuries, the heart has been thought to be the center of life and emotion. And now, even in today's modern medicine, where technology is really advanced, we now know that the heart is central to life, and it's where we hold a lot of our emotions as well.
0: Wonderful. That's beautiful. Well, thank you for bringing your friend.
1: You're welcome.
0: Very cute. So now this actually makes me think about something I read. You have wanted to be a doctor since you were four. Since you were a wee little girl.
1: Since I was a wee little girl, I had a Fisher-Price set, and I'm an only child, so I would use my parents to, like, check their temperature and their reflexes and give them shots.
0: Oh, my goodness. Yes. I can't even imagine those little... I remember those Fisher-Price. We are dating ourselves by talking about some Fisher-Price doctor sets. Wonderful. And so now you're here at North Point, where you're our Director of Clinical Services. So tell us about your role and what you do.
1: Sure. So I'm a family physician. I'm a board certified family physician. And I do still see patients here at North Point part time, seeing everyone from beginning of life to end of life care. And I also am over integration of our departments at North Point, which include medical, dental, behavioral health, human services. We also have full radiology, meaning we do x-rays, mammograms. We have pharmacy and lab here at North Point.
0: All right. Wow. You are doing things here at North Point.
1: We're all busy. I love that.
0: And you are also out in the community and doing things, correct?
1: Yes, I am. When I get the opportunity, you know, through North Point. So things like today is getting information that's vital to our communities out to the community. I have done collaborations with the University of Minnesota. I recently spoke on cancer prevention over at the UROC Center, trying to get our folks, you know, geared up to prevent and detect cancer at early stages and to get treatment.
0: Wonderful. Well, let's talk about the heart. Why is this, you told us that the heart is at the center of life, right? So this is obviously a very important topic. Talk a little bit about that. Why should we be focused on our heart and our heart health?
1: Absolutely. If your heart is not healthy, you don't feel good. Okay, the heart is central to our functionality or our day-to-day functions. So when you talk about something called functional capacity, what is your capacity or what is your ability to do the things that you need to do day to day to day? So, for example, you know, the function of your heart is to pump, to pump the blood throughout your body, to nourish all the tissues, etc. Okay? If your heart is not functioning correctly, you might feel tired all the time. You might feel fatigued. You might go up a flight of stairs and feel very short of breath. So you can't function well if your heart is not healthy.
0: Okay. And so we might be in community and not feeling well and not even knowing that it could be symptomatic of something going on with our hearts, yes?
1: Correct.
0: Okay.
1: That is true.
0: Okay. So what would you advise to our listeners about heart health, about checks on your heart?
1: Sure. So let's talk a little bit about, I know we also have had a recent focus on heart health for Black and brown women as well. I know you wanted to talk about that. So when it comes to our heart health, what we have to know is that everything we do impacts our heart. Okay, so managing stress, nutrition, having a physical once a year with a doctor, even doctor, nurse practitioner, healthcare provider, whoever you prefer to see, but seeing that person once a year to talk about your overall health, your heart health, to get certain screenings. And there's actually a basic test you can do called an EKG in an office that can tell us some things about your heart, you know, at a basic level. So doing those things are at the foundation of kind of being set up to prevent heart disease and heart issues. And then one thing about our Black and brown women in communities is sometimes our symptoms are different

0: Correct. Okay. Correct. So we're trained to listen, mm-hmm. and we're trained to ask questions. And so I know a lot of times, especially in our communities, there's a lot of mistrust of the healthcare system, mm-hmm. and people get guarded mm-hmm. when we ask a lot of questions. Mm-hmm. Those questions are designed to help us kind of translate what you're feeling into a medical model so that we can understand what test we might need to do.
1: Sure.
0: You know, is it something we can do at the local health center? Mm-hmm. Is it something we need to send you out to the hospital to get tested? Is it a blood test? Mm-hmm. Is it, you know, what is it that we need to do to really get to the root of the problem mm-hmm. or the symptoms or the concern? So just encouraging people to really talk and to be open and to be, you know, as honest as possible.
1: Sure. What about some of our Black and brown populations who've already had a heart episode? What would be some things that they need to be aware of and maybe come in and have rechecked?
0: Sure. If we can back up a little bit, mm-hmm. I'll start with just some of the symptoms mm-hmm. that people can have related to the heart. And so when you talk about heart episodes, mm-hmm. we could be having a panic attack that feels like a heart attack. Mm-hmm. We could be having signs of what's called a heart attack. What people are most fearful of is having what the community calls a heart attack, mm-hmm. right? Mm-hmm. And a heart attack is basically lack of oxygen and flow to the heart, mm-hmm. okay? And when we talk about carrying even our emotions in the heart, mm-hmm. okay, your heart can start racing. Mm-hmm. So you can be sitting down and feeling like you're running mm-hmm. a marathon. Mm-hmm. Or I'll often ask patients, do you have the sense of what we call palpitations? Meaning like, okay. I feel like my heart is jumping out of my chest, or mm-hmm. I feel like my heart is skipping beats. Those mm-hmm. are things that people might tell you. Mm-hmm. And those could even be signs of stress. It could be signs of something called an arrhythmia, when your heart is not boom, boom, boom, mm-hmm. boom, but it's boom, boom, boom, mm-hmm. boom, boom, boom. You know, there's not a regular rhythm, so mm-hmm. that's a whole different heart condition. Mm-hmm. Then when it comes to a heart attack, we can be having a crushing sensation in the middle of our chest mm-hmm. or to the left of our chest. Mm-hmm. That pain, pressure, or crushing sensation can go into our neck, into mm-hmm. our arm, into our jaw. And those are the typical signs and symptoms of a heart attack, or what we in healthcare call the textbook, like what we were taught in school.
1: Sure.
0: However, in women, and particularly Black and brown women, you can be having a stomach ache mm-hmm. and be having a heart problem, like a severe stomach ache. You could be having a backache. Mm-hmm. Again, you could be feeling severely fatigued. Mm-hmm. So when it comes to heart health, if there's like a drastic change mm-hmm. in how you've been feeling, you really need to talk to someone.
1: Okay. Take the time and make it a priority to get in to see someone. Because I know we get really busy in our lives. Culturally, I think our culture, we have some dispositions for these types of debilitating diseases, heart health, high blood pressure, hypertension, those types of things. Can you talk a little bit about that?
0: Sure. Mm-hmm. When we talk about, you know, what are the common heart diseases or mm-hmm. heart conditions in Black and brown women and other people, high blood pressure mm-hmm. is really common in our communities, mm-hmm. and people don't necessarily think of it as heart disease, but it is a mm-hmm. condition of the heart, mm-hmm. a chronic condition of the heart. When you have high blood pressure, your heart is working harder. Okay. So mm-hmm. this little heart mm-hmm. that I said mm-hmm. is the size of the palm of your hand. Mm-hmm. If you're working the heart too hard, it can become thickened. Mm-hmm. So I like to tell people the heart is also a muscle, and it's the only muscle in the body you don't want to get beefy.
1: Oh,
0: you don't
1: okay.
0: want it to become like those big biceps.
1: Right.
0: You want the heart to be a nice size mm-hmm. and to stay the size that it is designed to be for your body.
1: Okay.

0: All right, that's what happens with high blood pressure. So what about hypertension?
1: Yep, so hypertension is just a medical term for high blood pressure.
0: Okay.
1: So they're one and the same and that is very important to know, so thank you for bringing that up. Mm-hmm. So when you have hypertension or high blood pressure, there's I like to describe it as when we used to drink out of the water hose mm-hmm. when we were coming up, for mm-hmm. those of us who yep. are of that
0: yes.
1: generation. If you squeeze the water hose and make that little hole smaller, okay. the pressure is higher.
0: Yes.
1: So that's what's happening in blood vessels to develop high blood pressure. And the risk factors for those blood vessels becoming more narrow mm-hmm. are smoking, because it hardens the blood vessels, or okay. what we call arteries.
0: Mm-hmm.
1: High cholesterol mm-hmm. is a risk factor mm-hmm. for heart disease and narrowing of those arteries, mm-hmm. or what we call cardiovascular disease, sometimes linked to high cholesterol,
0: okay.
1: smoking, and then nutrition mm-hmm. leading to high cholesterol. Mm-hmm. So eating too much animal fat, so, you know, beef, things that are butter,
0: mm-hmm.
1: fried foods.
0: All that stuff that tastes so good.
1: All that stuff yeah. that tastes so good. I'm a person of moderation, yeah. you know, mm-hmm. have a steak once a month or every other month, yeah. but, you know, things like that. So, you know, this is such a rich topic.
0: Yeah.
1: There's so much to cover. So, you know, here at North Point, we even have a hypertension group
0: okay.
1: visit in class. So if you mm-hmm. have a primary provider at North Point and you mm-hmm. have hypertension, you can be enrolled in one of our classes.
0: Okay.
1: So hypertension is one form of heart disease. Then there's things called like congestive heart failure.
0: Okay.
1: Mm-hmm. Okay, that's another heart disease that can impact our communities, and it can be caused by many things like mm-hmm. diabetes, mm-hmm. high blood pressure. Mm-hmm. There are actually viruses and infections that can get to the heart and cause inflammation of your heart.
0: Mm.
1: And so again,
0: yeah,
1: that central heart, mm-hmm. anything can happen to your heart. So it's just really important to stay in tune with your body,
0: sure.
1: stay in tune with what your body's telling you, and see a primary care person
0: yeah.
1: at least once a year. And if you have high blood pressure or diabetes, you might need to be seen 2 times mm-hmm. a year or every 3 months.
0: Mm-hmm. And I have both, so I'm definitely, I go and get checked. But it is overwhelming, right? And I can see that you are very passionate about health education. Yes.
1: I am.
0: Yes.
1: Yes,
0: and empowering our communities
1: yes.
0: on these topics, because it can be overwhelming, and all the terms, trying to understand that. So I love that you're saying here at North Point that we offer resources for folks so they're feeling upheld in this journey, right? They're not just out there by themselves. We have clinicians here that can walk alongside them.
1: Correct.
0: Nutritionists.
1: Correct.
0: All kinds of folks, yes?
1: Yes, we okay. have, yes. Like you said, we have doctors, nurse
0: yeah.
1: practitioners,
0: mm-hmm.
1: you know, just
0: mm-hmm.
1: independent providers that can work with you,
0: mm-hmm.
1: Registered dietitians,
0: mm-hmm.
1: Certified diabetes educators,
0: yeah.
1: Community health workers.
0: Mm-hmm.
1: We have many resources
0: yeah.
1: and ways that people can get help. Care coordinators to help navigate the complexities of the health system, helping
0: okay.
1: you get appointments, helping, you know, with whatever we need to help you with to get you here and get you healthy.
0: Absolutely. I want to go back to talking about, you know, from a behavioral health type of standpoint. You talked about stress, right? And we are definitely an overstressed society. How does that play out with heart health? What are some things that we can be doing, making choices, simple things?
1: I know one thing that's being taught is just mindfulness
0: mm.
1: and kind of meditation
0: mm-hmm.
1: and deep breathing
0: mm-hmm. Mm-hmm.
1: to even regulate, you know,
0: yeah.
1: regulate your heart rate, regulate your breathing by
0: mm-hmm.
1: taking a few minutes from your day to
0: mm-hmm.
1: just, you know,
0: take some deep breaths and
1: take some deep
0: yes.
1: breaths and kind of settle the
0: mm-hmm.
1: mind, and even take notice of what your body
0: mm-hmm.
1: is feeling like and sensing and
0: mm-hmm.
1: those types of things
0: mm-hmm.
1: so that, you know, we are in tune with our body.
0: Sure. Sure. What about someone who, because I remember my mom had a open heart surgery, and afterwards she dealt with a lot of emotional things that went on, and I think that's common for heart patients, yes? So can we talk about that a little bit? What are some ways that we can support someone who has gone through like an open heart surgery or some type of big surgery like that?
1: Absolutely. That's huge. Mm-hmm. Like open heart surgery is huge. And just having, like you said, a heart attack or something mm-hmm. significant happen to your heart mm-hmm. is a big deal. Mm-hmm. And it impacts your life. Mm-hmm. You know, most people feel like, oh, I never thought this would happen to me yeah. or I never knew I would be in the situation. Mm-hmm. And then depending on where you are in your life, not being able to maybe function the mm-hmm. way you used to function. So that can cause some, like you said, maybe a depression, mm-hmm. sadness, and things like that. And so, you know, behavioral health providers, so therapists, counselors, social mm-hmm. workers to mm-hmm. support, you know, surrounding yourself, hopefully with family, friends, sure. getting that support. And then again, because I'm passionate about primary care,
0: yes.
1: having a good yes. primary care provider, because there are also many medications that people end up on after having a heart attack or having open mm-hmm. heart surgery. And some of those medications can actually cause things like sadness, depression, sexual mm-hmm. dysfunction, mm-hmm. fatigue. So you need to be talking about, you know, these things with your provider. It's not just because you had a heart attack, or it's mm-hmm. not just because you had open heart surgery. Maybe it's the medications.
0: Mm.
1: And you know, knowing that and understanding that is helpful, because maybe there's an option to change sure. some medications. Or if there's not an option to change the medication because you need it, maybe there are other things we can do to help offset some of the side effects of those sure, medications.
0: Sure. And I know people, you know, there's so many things that impact that. Some folks who can't afford to take their medication, or like you said, they're experiencing symptoms that make them feel a certain way, so they don't want to take their medications. And I know here at North Point, we have a very strong pharmacy team, and we have pharmacists that will actually meet with our guests, right?
1: We do.
0: And talk to them and consult with them about these things.
1: Absolutely. Okay. We have a great pharmacy team here. Mm-hmm. We have pharmacists working very hard to get medications out to mm-hmm. people, folks who need them. Mm-hmm. And then we have clinical pharmacists who are considered, you know, doctors of pharmacy. Mm-hmm. And they meet with patients individually to talk about side effects, talk okay. about the effectiveness, meaning is the medication working? Mm. And if not, those pharmacists communicate with the primary providers to say, hey, would you consider changing this yeah. to this medicine? So it's a team effort, and team-based care yeah. here is important.
0: I love that because, you know, so many times you go to your physician and they diagnose you, and then that's just kind of the end. You get your diagnosis, you get some medicine, but here we take a really different approach to our care.
1: We do.
0: Right?
1: We do. It's yeah. a team-based approach mm-hmm. with hopefully the guest or the patient at the center of the team. Mm-hmm. So I really want folks to know that you're the team leader here mm-hmm. and mm-hmm. Getting what you need, getting your questions answered is very important.
0: Mm-hmm.
1: And it can be tough for our patients because sometimes we do, with the team-based approach, you might need multiple appointments.
0: Sure.
1: But, you know, just talking to the primary about what's reasonable for you.
0: Mm-hmm.
1: And we offer video visits, telehealth visits.
0: Many options.
1: Many options. Okay. Many okay. options that we can make available
0: sure.
1: When it's appropriate.
0: Okay. Well, let's talk about lifestyle for a minute, because I know there are some things. You mentioned nutrition, but there's also physical activity that you can do to help your heart stay healthy.
1: Absolutely.
0: Right? Okay.
1: So we've talked about two sets. We've talked about people that have never had a heart event mm-hmm. and then folks who have had a heart event.
0: Mm-hmm.
1: All of us have a different level of what I called earlier functional capacity, our okay. ability.
0: Mm-hmm.
1: Okay. So when it comes to exercising, you really, especially if you're maybe about 35 mm-hmm. or older, mm-hmm. you should be talking to your primary provider mm-hmm. about what type of exercise you can do, or getting that EKG test in the office just to make sure things are looking okay.
0: Sure.
1: But starting from where you are. So if you have a job where maybe you're at a desk all day, you don't do any walking, you can start with walking.
0: Okay.
1: If you are a person who, many of my patients will say, oh, but I walk all day at work. Your body has adjusted to that level of activity. So you have to stress the heart in a good way. Okay? Your heart rate needs to be elevated. So you do have to exercise the heart. So there's a good... So we talked about this before the show, Lisa, when you asked me if I was nervous. I said, yeah, a little bit. Yeah. It's always healthy to have a little stress. So there's good stress and there's bad stress.
0: Okay.
1: When we talk about exercise, you have to elevate. So start from where you are and work your way up with walking, lifting little weights, whatever you need to do. And there's resources out there to figure out what your heart rate should be for your age. And the level of exercise you should be doing. And you can talk to a fitness trainer, you can talk to a doctor, but you should be in conversation with someone who has knowledge about
0: activity. Absolutely. All right, one other thing I want to talk about, because I know that you also enjoy working with young people, and then I think sometimes young people, you know, they think nothing can ever happen to them, right? They're invincible. But we know that family history plays an important part in our health, right?
1: Absolutely.
0: So if what would you say to our young audience right now, those who they know that, you know, maybe grandma or mom has high blood pressure or diabetes or something like that, what would your advice to them be?
1: Please take care of yourself while you're young. Know your family history. Ask mom, dad, auntie, cousin, whoever's available. You know, some people are not able to obtain their family history for different various reasons. But talk, get to know what's there, exercise, eat right. You know, it's just natural brain development that teenagers think they're invincible. You know, I have a son who ate healthy and then he turned 16 and the hot Cheeto diet just set in. I was like, what is this?
0: All that sodium.
1: So anyway, just trying to continue to reiterate with the young folk, like to live a healthy lifestyle, stay active, get involved in sports, get healthy, talk to your family.
0: You only get one heart.
1: You only get one heart. Only get one heart.
0: You take care of it. Yeah, absolutely. Well, we've covered a lot of topics today. Is there anything that you would like to share with our listeners that we maybe haven't talked about?
1: I would just like to share that primary care and prevention is important before an event, after an event, and always. Even if you're seeing a specialist, like a heart specialist or cardiologist, your primary care is your go-to for prevention, for education, for help understanding and translating what specialists aren't always talking about. So we're here. We're here to help. We're here to work as a team. And don't be afraid. We're not trying to give you something.
0: Right.
1: We're trying to help you stay healthy.
0: Yes. And you mentioned before that North Point is a great place for women to come and get resources.
1: Yeah, absolutely. Okay. So a community clinic like North Point has many resources. So you can come in and find out what those resources are and how they may be able to help you.
0: Perfect. All right. Well, thank you so much for being on the show today.
1: Thank you for having me.
0: Yes, we've enjoyed our time with you. And thanks for bringing your heart friend. It's great to have a visual like that.
1: Yes,
0: and folks watching our YouTube channel can see for themselves.
1: Yes. The heart fits in the palm of your hand.
0: All right. Wonderful. Thank you for listening to this week's Making Health Happen. 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To learn more about North Point, call us at 612-543-2500 or visit us on the web at northpointhealth.org.
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3: Good evening, Twin Cities. This is your host, Clarence Jones of Community Health Dialogue. Tonight we have on our show someone that you probably already know, many of you know, Dr. LaVon Moore. She is the founder and CEO of Chosen Vessels, Midwifery Services, and the Chocolate Milk Club. I think is it the Chocolate Milk Club?
4: Yes, the Chocolate Milk Club.
3: Right. Dr. Moore, I had the opportunity to meet Dr. Moore, I don't know, many, many years ago. But she has a Doctor of Nursing Practice from St. Catharines University, a Master's of Science in Nurse Midwifery from the University of Minnesota, a Master of Art in Health and Human Service Administration from St. Mary's University. She's a certified nurse, midwife, certified women's healthcare nurse practitioner, international board certified lactation consultant, and certified childbirth educator. The lady has some credentials. And for many of you that are aware of her work here, not only in, I would say only in North Minneapolis, but in Minneapolis. I mean, you know that she's a phenomenal lady, and had a chance to sit down with her and talk with her, and just wanted to just share more information about her work, what she's doing, and also to invite the community to be more engaged in her work. So with that, Dr. Moore, I just want you to just introduce yourself or present yourself to others, and let's talk about the work that's going on with your work.
4: Well, first of all, I want to thank you for having me on the show, Clarence. I really appreciate the invite and also the work that you do around fathers, as we hope to do more to serve our fathers as well in the future. But Chocolate Milk Club is breastfeeding education and support for Black breastfeeding families in the Twin Cities area. We serve the entire Twin Cities. We are existing because there's lots of services for pregnancy and birth, but there was no support in the Twin Cities for women who would like to breastfeed or learn about breastfeeding. And so we're here to fill in that gap, to help reclaim the cultural practice of breastfeeding. It is important to the health of our community and to the health of our babies. So that's why we exist, to serve Black families and help them to breastfeed successfully. We want to support them on their breastfeeding journey.
3: You know, it's quite interesting. As you know, I'm a fatherhood doula. I'm a certified perinatal educator. And I always tell people, when I talk about being a fatherhood doula, I always talk about from the waist up, because I can't stand the blood. Mm-hmm. But I know that part of that really has to do with the breasts and chocolate milk. And I think that what makes it important for me is that when I started researching it and, you know, becoming more educated on it, I realized how important it is to breastfeed. And as a fatherhood practitioner, I'm trying to convince men to let their children stay on the breast a little bit longer than a lot of guys are willing to do that. I think that many times in this work, men become very, very protective of the breasts, you know, when the baby sucks on it too much. You know what I mean? It's just those kinds of things occur. And so we're trying to help people to really understand how and why it's so important to allow your children to breastfeed. Do you find that those challenges too in your work?
4: I do find that majority of women that we've served were interested in breastfeeding, but did not have the information.
3: Okay.
4: We don't see the images of people breastfeeding in the public or at church or in community where we're normally at. And so I just think those images of breastfeeding are not there, those examples, and that people are interested, but the greater medical community, I believe, thinks that we're not. And not a lot of resources or information have been kind of navigated towards us to be able to support us. And so that's what we're trying to do. We're trying to let people know the importance of breastfeeding and be there to educate and support. So we have the ability to provide supplies, we provide support, and we provide home visits, which most people do not have access to. We have breastfeeding peers, our sister friends will come out, help you at home so you don't have to drag a baby out in the middle of the winter or right after you deliver. We want you to rest, to be at home, and we want to support you in your to meet your breastfeeding goals, because we believe that good health starts with breastfeeding. And we know that all babies need for those first 6 months of life is breast milk, in that it contains everything that they need to be healthy, to grow, and to be well. And we want to help families to breastfeed successfully, because it's natural, but it's not always easy to do. And we understand that.
3: Yeah. You know, it's interesting when you start talking about the imagery. I remember, I'm going to date myself. I'm much more seasoned. But I remember when it was not a problem in many cases to see women breastfeeding their children on the bus, on the train, those kind of things. It was not such a big deal. But it just seems like there was such a new focus on this whole idea about not breastfeeding, but also on formulas. You know, there was like this huge push around formulas. What, tell me, you know, let's talk a little bit about that. You know, you said that children should breastfeed till they, for 6 months. Is that correct?
4: Well, I'm saying exclusively breastfeed. So
3: babies, tell me more about that. What does that mean?
4: Let me talk a little bit more about that from a historical perspective. Why I say that is, one, breast milk has everything a newborn needs until 6 months, okay? We historically began to breastfeed our babies earlier because of our history of enslavement. But babies don't need access to food until about 6 months, and it has everything that they need in that breast milk. We fed our babies earlier because we were separated from our babies. We fed our babies to ensure that they had food, because breastfeeding women who were enslaved may also have to feed other babies and may not have adequate milk supply left for their own. So there's many factors that has to do with enslavement, our historical trauma that have interfered in ways of shaping our beliefs and attitudes and thoughts about breastfeeding that impact our desire to breastfeed even now.
3: Yeah, you know, it's interesting that you said that. We don't even need to give the baby water. Is water already included in the breast milk?
4: Yeah, everything baby needs, all the hydration, all the nutrition, is all in that milk. And babies don't need to have any foods until they're minimally 6 months. And by then, they'll begin to demonstrate interest in food. They'll be able to hold their heads up. That prevents choking and gagging, because prior to that, they're not even able to manage food because they're not able to hold their bodies up to swallow food properly. So they're at greater risk for gagging and choking. So everything they need up until 6 months, and then you continue to breastfeed and add complementary foods, those soft foods that they can manage once they're able to manage food after 6 months. Now, that doesn't mean we stop breastfeeding. It just means that in addition to breastfeeding, we can begin to safely add soft foods that are nutritious for our babies.
3: So, Dr. Moore, tell me, with our current environment, what's been the biggest struggle for women setting aside just the 6 months to breastfeed the child? What are some of the challenges with that?
4: Well, there's a couple of things. One, we sexualize, right? We sexualize breasts. And breasts were created to feed our babies. We're the only humans feed their babies other milk. No other mammal does that. They normally feed their babies their own milk. So one is we sexualize the breasts. And what they really were intended for were to feed our children. Second, women are still being harassed publicly. You know, you talked about a time when they could be on trains or buses and breastfeeding without any problems. Well, now people are being asked to leave. People are being ridiculed for breastfeeding their children in public. And so that also can interfere with people's desire. And then us as a community not being supportive, families not being supported, and partially not being supportive because we're not informed, we're not educated on the benefits to that infant or the benefits to that mother and breastfeeding. And so that's one of the reasons we want to make sure that we are informing the community of the benefits so that they can be more supportive to women in their community, women in their families who are breastfeeding. Because it is really important to understand that good health does start with breastfeeding. Breastfed babies are going to be less obese. They're going to have less adult hypertension and diabetes. All those chronic diseases that disproportionately affect our community, we're helping to decrease those from happening in future generations. So it pays forward. It protects the breastfeeding mother's health by preventing her risk for decreasing her risk, rather, for breast cancer, uterine cancer, ovarian and endometrial cancers, those female cancers. So it's a beneficial to the baby at the time they're breastfeeding. They're less sick. They have less allergies and asthma and eczema and childhood cancers and diabetes. Again, things that disproportionately can impact our community.
3: You know, I want to go back to this whole idea because I think you said this from the very beginning around education. Knowing all of those factors and how important breastfeeding is, why do you think people are uncomfortable with it? I mean, you talked about the sexualization of it, but what other reason would people be uncomfortable with having healthy children?
4: Well, you know, if you have had any history, some people are uncomfortable because, again, they associate it with some form of sex. It could also be associated with abuse if people have had abuse in their lives in some kind of way, sexual abuse. People being shamed, lots of body shaming around our bodies, especially for Black women, for many, many, many reasons. And for many generations, we've been shamed about our bodies. So there's many of those cultural factors that impact us and shape our realities. And we have to work to help people understand the importance of it and move them past some of those more, especially those that are less impactful. It takes time for people who are dealing with sexual abuse, but that can be worked through too, because I know that women who have had histories have also been able to breastfeed successfully. But people need support, they need education, and we need it within not just the community at large and in this general population, but we also need it within our family so that aunts, grandmas, partners, we know that women who have the support of their partners are more successful. So we just really need people to understand its importance, how it helps protect, and it is an underutilized public health solution to Black maternal mortality. It's really an underutilized tool. And so to prevent deaths in pregnant Black women and infants, it's something we need, a practice that we need to reclaim.
3: You know, it's really interesting in terms, I mean, I thank you because it's been you actually presented a phenomenal case for breastfeeding. And it's really interesting to know that people don't know that much about it. And I think that, you know, from my perspective, and I think I mentioned this a little bit earlier, you know, I'm trying to talk to fathers about it, definitely not as extensively as you have so eloquently explained it. But how do you talk to fathers about breastfeeding? When you talk to men about the breastfeeding and the importance of them allowing their partners to breastfeed, what do you say to them?
4: Well, one of the things we want to let fathers know is how important they are. We brought into some kind of way, we brought into this whole notion about, oh, I can do it without a man or I can do it without a dad. Well, I personally disagree. Children need their fathers, and men are very important, and Black fathers are important, and Black men are important, and I want them to know that they matter. They matter to me and the work that I do, and they matter to the women in the community. And so we need them to know, even when their partners are breastfeeding, there's work for them to do. They can help support those moms. They can get them their snacks, their water, help set up their machines to pump if they have to pump after they nurse. They can change diapers. They can burp those infants. They can burp and they can also change those diapers after they burp those infants, and they can do lots of skin to skin just like moms can do. There's a great role that they can do to make sure those babies are safe and nourished and provided for, and we need them to do that.
3: So let me ask this question. How do you prepare a woman for breastfeeding? And let me share with you, you know, from my perspective, I always think that nutrition is important. I mean, like when I talk to guys about working with their partners through pregnancy, I always talk about, you know, you can't always give them McDonald's. You know, sometimes you need to take them some fruit. You need to take them healthy food. Is that important as it relates to breastfeeding? I mean, you know, to talk about the nutrition that the mother is intaking?
4: Nutrition is important. And I'm glad you asked that question, because the body has the amazing ability. Something that formula can't do is it can adjust its milk to the needs of that infant. So yes, nutrition is important for that mother, but I don't want people to say, oh, I don't have access to good food. I haven't eaten good food, so I can't nurse. We have to understand and trust our bodies, that our bodies are amazing vehicles that were, one, made to heal themselves. They were made to create life, and they were made to nourish life. And so they have the ability to adjust the needs according to the needs of the infant. So even if a mom is not eating the best nutrition, of course, we want to work on that. We know that good protein intake really does create good milk with good content. So it's richer, thicker, has nutrients in it. We also know dark green leafy greens, okay, collards, kale, mustard greens, dark green leafy vegetables help to increase milk supply and quality of milk as well. So we know that nutrition is important, but we don't want people to say, oh, I can't do it because I don't have good nutrition. We can work on that. And our bodies will also work on it. It will help to give, adjust itself to give your baby what it needs. Just like as your baby grows, about every six, seven weeks, the baby will have a growth spurt. That milk changes the constituency of the milk, of what's in it, the levels of fats and proteins and carbs and nutrients according to the needs of the infant as it grows. Formula can't do that, right? So it adjusts as the baby grows. Your own body does that. So one of the things I want women to know is how, first of all, how amazing we are. We are amazing creatures that were made to create life, and in doing so, our bodies can adjust and grow a human and feed a human. And those needs of that human, our milk will change according to the needs in our own body without us doing anything except staying hydrated, staying nourished, staying rested. We need partners who can protect us in ways that allow us to have a peaceful home or a peaceful place. So you asked also about what providers can do to support that. Eliminate stress. Help eliminate chaos. Help those breastfeeding moms to be able to relax, to be able to rest more. Them taking on different things around the house to take the stress off of them. There's all kinds of things our dads can do that helps promote peace and relaxation and helps that milk to let down.
3: I'm going to be my next question to you was to give us some fatherhood facts on how we can be more productive or how we can be more helpful in terms of protecting our families, but also, you know, helping to ensure that our partners are having the opportunity to breastfeed. I want to go back to some things and just ask you some other kinds of questions about your work.
4: Can I ask you, can I state one thing first?
3: You can say whatever you want to.
4: You know, when we're talking about partners in birth, we talk about having a birth plan, being able to the partners taking the lead and being able to have conversations with providers and giving them a tool to do that. And so it's kind of in the postpartum period. And we talk about in birth having a safe word so that if the birthing person or mother wants people out of the space. They can say a particular word that gives their partner the cue to clear the space, and they want things to be peaceful. They want certain people out. We want that same thing in the postpartum period at home. That first 30 days, a mom's getting to know her baby. The dad's getting to know its baby. We don't need a lot of visitors to come and look at the baby. We need people who are willing to help. Dads can help keep that space safe. If they can have a safe word between them that the mom can say, when I say banana, I want everybody gone. Dad can take care of that. We can give people assignments, who can come to clean up, who can come to wash clothes or dishes, who can come to bring a meal. We can have dads helping to set that up and monitoring that before baby comes and when baby comes. So there's lots of roles for partners. We just need to, you know, we get that honey-do list going and let our partners know what we need from them. And women aren't always good at being able to articulate that, but we need to continue to help, educate, and support women to do those honey-do lists. So I just want to say that.
3: Well, I'm glad that you brought that up, because I think that that is such an important factor. And recently, it's been something that we have really been focusing on. We actually, I think you know this, we had a daddy book. We created a daddy book and have revised it many times. But this latest edition has something around called neural nurturing, mm-hmm. which is the development of the child during the first couple of months. And so I think you brought a quite a few things about the importance of partners, safe words. I mean, I think that's cool. Making sure that everybody is not, and I always talk about this, make sure everybody's not kissing on your baby.
4: Mm-hmm. You know? Touching, handling your baby. Yeah. That's right.
3: Yeah. But the other thing too, and I'm going to say this, and I'm probably going to lose some listeners for this, but I always say, you know, at this period of time, your baby don't need to be hearing no rap music for the first couple months, because the brain is being developed and all those kind of things. And that's my personal bias. Okay.
4: Well, I'm gonna support you on this, because I'm gonna go a little further. I talk to families about the music they're playing during pregnancy. See, babies can hear in utero. They're not just their bodies are being developed in the first 12 weeks of life. Their brains are developed. They can hear in utero. We need to be mindful of what we do when we're pregnant, what we're playing, how we're talking to one another. Yeah. How we're treating one another, because babies are hearing all of that. So it is important what we do, because we are forming those young brains, and they start forming before they come out of the womb. And children, babies are like sponges. They take in everything. So we need to be mindful. And I know that sometimes people aren't in the best of relationships. We want to encourage people to seek help and support if they are not managing well in a relationship. If they are feeling like this is not healthy, there's lots of arguments, there's lots of fighting, we need to get people support and help. Because also, even if you're not able to stay together, right, you can still co-parent. You can still co-parent. You don't have to just check out just because there's a breakup in a relationship. That infant still needs its father, and it still needs its mother. And you guys have to figure out a way to parent together, even if you're not together. And we need to learn how to do that better. And I love Alicia Price's work. I'm going to give her a shout out for the work that she does around this. It's really important to co-parent and do it well.
3: You know what? I'm glad I said that, because now there's two of us out there that made that statement. But listen, I think as we get close to the end of our show, I really do want to thank you for the work that you've done. I know that you've had many opportunities to talk about this, but I'm glad that you were able to come on our show and to talk about this. And I hope that we have the opportunity to talk even further, because you brought up a couple different points I think that we need further exploration on and further conversation on. You know, you are out here in the field, and you're working with people that are actually great treasures for our community. And I want to make sure that we advocate, we promote those individuals that are actually doing the work. So, Dr. Moore, I want to thank you. I'll give you you have a last word you want to tell us?
4: Yeah, I have two last words. I'm going to get it in quick. I also want to let you know I have a team that's with me. That is an important part of the work we do. We have Sierra Leone, who is the IBCLC. That is our sister friend, peer coordinator, who does a wonderful job. She's been out here as a doula, a fabulous doula, doing milestone creations, doing a lot of work around birth. She's on our team, as well as LaShonda Anderson's on our team, who's our admin support. We have a great council, who are women in the community, who are doulas, birth workers, lactation workers, who volunteer their time to help Chocolate Milk Club be successful. And I want to thank our council because they have been there every step of the way as well. And these women help to celebrate our community. And we celebrate breastfeeding families every year. Because August is World Breastfeeding Month, and the last week of the month is Black Breastfeeding Week. And so this year, our event, Chocolate Milk Day, is on August 22nd from 2 to 5 at Lorraine Smaller Park. And we are celebrating families, and we want everyone to come out because this is not just for breastfeeding families. This is for all the community to come out. Lorraine B. Smaller Park is 1201 Sheridan Avenue North in Minneapolis, Saturday, August 22nd from 2 to 5. We have Travion and Candy, the band, for live music. We have food trucks. We have vendors. We want you to come out and just celebrate. Listen to some music. Bring a chair. Sit out in the park, have something to eat, check out the vendors, listen to a great live band. We had them last year. They were fabulous. Come out and support our work. We've been doing this work in the community for years with no resources. We were blessed to finally have a few resources in the last year. But we've been out here as a team. Sierra, Tanisha, Khadija, all of my team, we've been out here for the last 8 years working to promote breastfeeding because we know how important it is. So come out and support our work as we support our Black breastfeeding families in the community. We want to celebrate them because breastfeeding is easy, natural. Let me correct that. It's natural, but it's not always easy. So that's why we're here, to help support our families.
3: Well, Dr. Moore, I want to thank you and the Chocolate Milk Club breastfeeding for the work that you're doing. And listen, I want you to, let me ask you this thing. How do people get your contact information if they want to find out more?
4: We are on Facebook. We are on Instagram. All they have to do is reach out. I can also be reached by text or call at 612-850-0016. Again, 612-850-0016. 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Just Google Chocolate Milk Club. You'll find us. We're out here. If you need support, you need help, come join us because we want to inspire all breastfeeding families to breastfeed. We want to inspire all families to breastfeed, and we want to support all those that do. So contact us if you're a Black breastfeeding family and you need help.
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